The Prime Minister said yesterday he directed the departments to prepare a proposal for fast-track courts. He said the departments worked continuously and submitted the draft to him late last night. Mr. Modi said this draft, which includes provisions for fast-track courts and stringent punishment, will be discussed by the Cabinet today. He said after incorporating the suggestions of Cabinet colleagues, it will be given its final shape. The Prime Minister said as the second week of Parliament begins on Monday, government will make every effort to get this bill passed by the House at the earliest. Activist Sonam Wangchuk has ended his hunger strike after 26 days at a private hospital in Gurugram last night in the presence of Union Ministers J.P. Nadda and Jitendra Singh. Wangchuk's wife Gitanjali Angmo and senior leaders of Apex body of Leh Ladakh were also present at the hospital. Earlier, 65 members of parliament from different political parties had visited

0: JP Nadda and Jitendra Singh. Wang Chuk's wife, Gitanjali Angmo, and senior leaders of APEX body of Leh Ladakh were also present at the hospital. Earlier, 65 members of parliament from different political parties had visited or signed letters urging him to break the fast. Mr. Wang Chuk said this was done after long negotiations on various conditions. He urged everyone to stay very vigilant about not allowing violence of any kind anywhere. Meanwhile, Prime Minister Modi has urged Mr. Wang Chuk to follow his daily routine as advised by the doctors and regain his previous weight as soon as possible. The Delhi High Court has constituted a new fast-track court with immediate effect to hear cases under the Public Examinations Prevention of Unfair Means Act 2024. In a notification, the High Court said the court of Officer Anu Grover Baliga at the Rouse Avenue Court will function as a specially designated fast-track court to hear the cases under the Public Examinations Act along with the connected offences. The move is aimed at ensuring the expeditious adjudication of cases related to unfair practices in public examinations. The notification came hours after Prime Minister Narendra Modi announced that the centre had decided to establish fast-track court to ensure swift and stringent punishment for those involved in the examination paper leaks. Delhi Metro Rail Corporation, DMRC, has informed that 17 metro stations will be closed from 7:30 a.m. today till further instructions due to security reasons in the national capital. These include Lok Kalyan Marg, Rajiv Chowk, Patel Chowk, Ramakrishna Ashram Marg, Barakhamba Road, Supreme Court, Seva Tirth, Janpath, Jhandewalan, Mandi House, Central Secretariat, ITO, Delhi Gate, Indraprastha, Khan Market, Jorbagh, and Shivaji Stadium. However, DMRC noted that the interchange facility will remain available at Rajiv Chowk, Mandi House and Central Secretariat. The centre has appointed secretaries in different ministries and departments. Vineet Joshi, who is presently Secretary Higher Education in Ministry of Education, has been appointed as the Secretary Ministry of Panchayati Raj. Naresh Pal Gangwar will be the new Secretary Higher Education. T.K. Anil Kumar will be the Secretary School Education and Literacy. The Appointment Committee of the Cabinet approved these appointments. And that is the end of this news bulletin.
1: நேரம் 6:10.
2: நீங்கள் கேட்டுக்கொண்டிருப்பது 100.1 MHz ஆகாஷ்வாணி சென்னை FM கோல்ட்.

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1: The Delhi High Court has constituted a fast-track court to hear cases under the Public Examinations Prevention of Unfair Means Act 2024. The move is aimed at ensuring speedy disposal of cases related to unfair practices in public examinations. More on this from our correspondent.
2: The newly designated fast-track court will function at the Ross Avenue Courts under the charge of Judicial Officer Anu Grover Baliga. According to a notification issued by the Delhi High Court, the court will hear cases registered under the Public Examinations Prevention of Unfair Means Act 2024, along with the connected offences. Ms. Baliga, who was serving as the judge in charge of the mediation centre at Tees Hazari Courts, has been transferred to the Ross Avenue Courts to head the specially designated court. The initiative is aimed at ensuring expeditious adjudication of cases involving the use of unfair means in public examinations. The notification was issued hours after Prime Minister Narendra Modi announced the center's decision to establish fast-track courts to ensure swift and stringent punishment for those involved in examination paper leaks. Rohan for Akashwani News, Delhi.
3: और तन्वी, सुरक्षा कारणों के कारण दिल्ली मेट्रो रेल निगम DMRC ने 17 मेट्रो स्टेशनों को बंद रखा है। इन स्टेशनों में लोक कल्याण मार्ग, राजीव चौक, पटेल चौक, रामकृष्ण आश्रम मार्ग, बाराखंबा रोड, सुप्रीम 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
1: Activist Sonam Wangchuk has ended his hunger strike after 26 days at a private hospital in Gurugram last night in the presence of Union Ministers J.P. Nadda and Jitendra Singh. Wangchuk's wife Gitanjali Angmo and senior leaders of Apex body of Leh Ladakh were also present at the hospital. Earlier, 65 members of parliament from different political parties had visited or signed letters urging him to break the fast. Mr. Wangchuk said this was done after long negotiations on various conditions. He urged everyone to stay very vigilant about not allowing violence of any kind anywhere.
3: ओडिशा के पवित्र तटीय शहर पुरी में आज विश्व प्रसिद्ध बहुधा यात्रा का आयोजन होने जा रहा है।

0: India and Romania have signed 3 agreements for cooperation in the fields of science and technology, education and sports. The agreements were signed after delegation-level talks between President Draupadi Murmu and her Romanian counterpart Nicușor Dan in Bucharest yesterday.
1: Statement, President Murmu said, India and Romania have shared a close and enduring friendship for over 7 decades, based on mutual trust, respect and strong people-to-people ties. The President said the partnership is entering a new phase with more ambitious goals, strong cooperation and a shared vision for the future. She said she and her counterpart had a meaningful and productive discussion and the progress made in recent years was reviewed. The President said the India-EU Free Trade Agreement will open unprecedented opportunities for the industries and skilled professionals.
2: हम व्यापार और निवेश को बढ़ावा देंगे, सप्लाई चेन को मजबूत बनाने तथा दोनों देशों के उद्योग जगत के बीच घनिष्ठ सहयोग को प्रोत्साहित करने पर सहमति व्यक्त की. हमने अगले 3 वर्षों में द्विपक्षीय व्यापार को दुगुना करने का भी लक्ष्य निर्धारित किया है. इस वर्ष

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1: 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This is Subhashri Mahapatra from Bucharest, Romania for All India Radio News.
2: और तन्वी अब बात कर लेते हैं डीआरडीओ टर्बो जेट इंजन की. भारत ने 350 किलोग्राम के थ्रस्ट श्रेणी का अपना पहला स्वदेशी डिस्पोजेबल टर्बो जेट इंजन विकसित किया है. इसे रक्षा अनुसंधान और विकास संगठन के गैस टर्बाइन अनुसंधान प्रतिष्ठान जीटीआरआई ने विकसित किया है. रक्षा मंत्रालय ने बताया कि डीआरडीओ की डिजाइन पर आधारित इस जटिल प्रणाली की डिलीवरी भारतीय रक्षा उद्योग की बढ़ती तकनीकी क्षमताओं को दर्शाती है.
3: And moving towards weather, India Meteorological Department IMD has issued a red color warning for very heavy to extremely heavy rainfall over East Rajasthan, Gujarat and Madhya Maharashtra today. The weather agency has also forecast heavy rainfall over Himachal Pradesh, Konkan, Goa, Madhya Pradesh, Odisha, Punjab, Saurashtra, Kutch and Uttarakhand during the next 2 days. Torrential rains have continuously battered Gujarat over the last 48 hours, causing severe waterlogging and flash flood conditions across multiple districts in the central and also southern regions including Ahmedabad, Surat, Navsari and Valsad. Chief Minister Bhupendra Patel chaired a high-level review meeting in Gandhinagar late last night to assess the flood situation and direct relief operations. Over 38,000 people have been shifted to safer locations in the affected districts. Meanwhile, the IMD has forecast further heavy downpours, issuing a red alert for 3 central districts and an orange alert for nearly 13 other districts across the state. We have a report from our correspondent.
4: Heavy rainfall in South Gujarat region has triggered a flood-like situation in Navsari, Valsad and Surat as local rivers and dams including Zui and Kelia are overflowing. Extensive relief and rescue operations are underway across the rain-affected districts with teams of Army, NDRF, SDRF and Fire Brigade deployed on the ground. Over the past 24 hours, thousands of stranded residents have been shifted to safer locations and relief shelters. In view of the student safety, all the schools and colleges will remain closed today in majority of the districts in the state. Meanwhile, rail traffic between Ghulwad and Umargam road station has been suspended as a precautionary measure after water levels touched the danger mark at a railway bridge, which led to the cancellation and diversion of several trains including Vande Bharat and Shatabdi. The state administration has urged citizens to avoid unnecessary travel and rely strictly on official advisories. Aparna Khond, Akashwani News, Ahmedabad.
3: And moving towards sports, the 23rd Commonwealth Games CWG began in Glasgow, Scotland last night with a spectacular and colourful opening ceremony. King Charles III declared the Games open in the presence of Queen Camilla, British Prime Minister Andy Burnham and Commonwealth Sport President Donald Rucare at the OYO Hydro. Teams from 74 nations are participating in the 10-day event. A report on this.
5: The Indian contingent led by flag bearer Mirabai Chanu and ceremonial baton bearer Lovlina Borgohain marched with athletes waving miniature tricolours. The contingent received a warm welcome from the Glasgow crowd as India's athletes celebrated the start of their campaign. India opened their medal tally at the Commonwealth Games before the opening ceremony as the Olympic medalist boxer Lovlina moved straight into the women's 75kg semi-finals after receiving a bye. With only 5 athletes in the draw, 3 competitors, including Lovlina, advanced straight to the last 4 while the remaining 2 were scheduled to contest the lone quarterfinal match. Lovlina will begin her campaign on July 31st against Tafaki in the semi-finals with a spot in the gold medal bout at stake. On to men's cricket, India defeated Zimbabwe by 7 wickets in first T20 international of 3-match series in Harare last evening. Riding on Vaibhav Suryavanshi's impressive 50 of just 19 balls, the visitors comfortably achieved the target of 126 runs in just 13.2 overs. Earlier put into bat, Zimbabwe posted 125 runs for the loss of 7 wickets in stipulated 20 overs. Second match of the series will be played at the same venue tomorrow. Chirag Jha for Aaj Savere.

The next person in our list is Jennifer Lopez. Today is her birthday, an American singer, songwriter, actress, dancer, and businesswoman. She's regarded as one of the most influential entertainers of her time, credited with breaking barriers for Latino Americans in Hollywood. And I'm sure you must have seen multiple movies of hers, be it Out of Sight, Made in Manhattan, Shall We Dance, Monster in Law, Anaconda, The Cell, and many more. So let's just enjoy one of her best-selling tracks. Here it comes.

0: examinations, prevention of unfair means act 2024, along with the connected offenses. Ms. Balika, who was serving as the judge in charge of the mediation center at Tees Hazari courts, has been transferred to the Ross Avenue courts to head the specially designated court. The initiative is aimed at ensuring expeditious adjudication of cases involving the use of unfair means in public examinations. The notification was issued hours after Prime Minister Narendra Modi announced the center's decision to establish fast-track courts to ensure swift and stringent punishment for those involved in examination paper leaks. Rohan for Akashwani News, Delhi.
1: Activist Sonam Wangchuk has ended his hunger strike after 26 days at a private hospital in Gurugram last night in the presence of Union Ministers J.P. Nadda and Jitendra Singh. We have a report.
2: Sonam Wangchuk's wife, Gitanjali Angmo, and senior leaders of apex body of Leh Ladakh were also present at the hospital when he ended his fast. Earlier, 65 members of parliament from different political parties had visited or signed letters urging him to break the fast. Mr. Wangchuk said this was done after long negotiations on various conditions. He urged everyone to stay very vigilant about not allowing violence of any kind anywhere. Mr. Wangchuk went on a hunger strike from 28th of last month, demanding reforms in the education system and accountability over paper leaks. Meanwhile, Prime Minister Narendra Modi has urged Mr. Wangchuk to follow his daily routine as advised by the doctors and regain his previous weight as soon as possible. The Prime Minister also prayed to the Almighty that Mr. Wangchuk remains healthy. With Anupam Mishra, Chirag Jha, Akashwani News, Delhi.
1: Delhi Metro Rail Corporation, DMRC, has announced the closure of 17 metro stations with effect from 7:30 a.m. today until further notice due to security reasons in the national capital. These stations include Lok Kalyan Marg, Rajiv Chowk, Patel Chowk, RK Ashram Marg, Barakhamba Road, Mandi House, Central Secretariat, ITO and others. However, the interchange facilities will continue to be available at Rajiv Chowk, Mandi House and Central Secretariat. The Delhi police has informed that 480 Pakistan-based social media handlers involved in coordinated misinformation campaigns have been identified and blocked. Delhi police DCP Sumit Jha said that these social media handles were involved in spreading rumours and false claims to mislead the students and the youth. He urged people to always verify information before trusting and sharing them. The centre has appointed secretaries in different ministries and departments. Vineet Joshi, who is presently Secretary Higher Education and Ministry of Education, has been appointed as Secretary Ministry of Panchayati Raj. Naresh Pal Gangwar will be the new Secretary Higher Education. T.K. Anil Kumar will be Secretary School Education and Literacy. India has developed its first indigenous expendable turbojet engine of 350 kilograms thrust class. It has been developed by DRDO's Gas Turbine Research Establishment. Ministry of Defence said that delivery of such a complex system based on the design of DRDO reflects the growing technological capabilities of the Indian defence industry. This is Akashwani giving you the news. For quick news updates around the clock, follow us on our X handle at the rate AIR News Alerts. And for details of these stories and more, log on to our website www.newsonair.gov.in and download News on AIR app. India and Romania have signed three agreements for cooperation in the fields of science and technology, education and sports. The agreements were signed after delegation-level talks between President Draupadi Murmu and her Romanian counterpart Nicosor Dan in Bucharest yesterday. We have more details on this from our correspondent covering the President's visit.
3: In her press statement, President Murmu said, India and Romania have shared a close and enduring friendship for over 7 decades based on mutual trust, respect and strong people-to-people ties. The President said the partnership is entering a new phase with more ambitious goals, strong cooperation and a shared vision for the future. She said she and her counterpart had a meaningful and productive discussion and the progress made in recent years was reviewed. The President said the India-EU Free Trade Agreement will open unprecedented opportunities for the industries and skilled professionals.
4: हम व्यापार और निवेश को बढ़ावा देंगे सप्लाई चेन को मजबूत बनाने तथा दोनों देशों के उद्योग जगत के बीच घनिष्ठ सहयोग को प्रोत्साहित करने पर सहमति व्यक्त की हमने अगले 3 वर्षों में दीप

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1: 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This is Subhashri Mahapatra from Bucharest, Romania.
2: The sacred city of Puri in Odisha is witnessing the Bahuda Yatra today, marking the ceremonial return journey of Lord Jagannath, Lord Balabhadra and Devi Subhadra from the Gundicha temple to the Sri Jagannath temple. More from our correspondent.
3: The sacred city of Puri has come alive with an atmosphere of profound devotion and spiritual fervor as millions of devotees gather to witness the Bahuda Yatra, the auspicious homeward journey of Lord Jagannath, Lord Balabhadra and Devi Subhadra. The return journey symbolizes the divine reunion of the sibling deities with their eternal abode after their annual sojourn at the Sri Gundicha temple. Amid the resonant chants of devotees and the rhythmic beating of traditional percussions, the deities will ceremonially escorted in the Pahandi procession and seated on their magnificent chariots. During the journey, Lord Jagannath's chariot will halt at the Mausima temple, where the Lord will be offered Pudo Pitha, a traditional baked cake prepared from rice, lentils and jaggery. The Bahuda Yatra embodies Odisha's timeless spiritual legacy and the enduring values of faith, compassion, inclusiveness and universal brotherhood. Prakash Das for Akashvani News.
2: Torrential rains have continuously battered Gujarat over the last 48 hours, affecting multiple districts in the central and southern regions, including Ahmedabad, Surat, Navsari and Valsad. Chief Minister Bhupendra Patel chaired a high-level review meeting in Gandhinagar late last night to assess the flood situation and direct relief operations. More from our correspondent.
4: Heavy rainfall in South Gujarat region has triggered a flood-like situation in Navsari, Valsad and Surat as local rivers and dams including Zui and Kelia are overflowing. Extensive relief and rescue operations are underway across the rain-affected districts with teams of Army, NDRF, SDRF and Fire Brigade deployed on the ground. Over the past 24 hours, thousands of stranded residents have been shifted to safer locations and relief shelters. In view of the student safety, all the schools and colleges will remain closed today in majority of the districts in the state. Meanwhile, rail traffic between Ghulwad and Umargam road station has been suspended as a precautionary measure after water levels touched the danger mark at a railway bridge, which led to the cancellation and diversion of several trains including Vande Bharat and Shatabdi. The state administration has urged citizens to avoid unnecessary travel and rely strictly on official advisories. Aparna Khund, Akashvani News, Ahmedabad.
2: The death toll in Assam due to floods has risen to 47, with 6 more deaths reported yesterday. Over 7.21 lakh people are affected by the floods in 11 districts across the state. Meanwhile, the India Meteorological Department, IMD, has issued a red colour warning for very heavy to extremely heavy rainfall over East Rajasthan, Gujarat and Madhya Maharashtra today. On to sports. The 23rd Commonwealth Games, CWG, began in Glasgow, Scotland, with a spectacular and colourful opening ceremony. Teams from 74 nations will participate in the 10-day event. The Indian contingent, led by flag bearer Mirabai Chanu and ceremonial baton bearer Lovlina Borgohain, marched with athletes waving miniature tricolours. The contingent received a warm welcome from the Glasgow crowd as India's athletes celebrated the start of their campaign. India opened their medal tally at the Commonwealth Games before the opening ceremony as the Olympic medalist boxer Lovlina moved straight into the women's 75kg semi-finals after receiving a bye. And now, for a look at today's newspapers, it's over to Tanvi Khurana.
5: Thank you, Pramod. PM promises new law to tackle paper leaks. Cabinet meeting today, headlines the Hindustan Times. The Pioneer headlines, PM announces fast-track courts in paper leak cases. While the Hindu headlines, PM reaches out to students. Sonam Wangchuk ends fast. The Indian Express headlines, PM

0: M steps in. Fast track court to punish exam paper leak guilty. Tough new law on the way. All papers have on their front page that amid the ongoing protests over NEET UG paper leak issue, the government names new secretaries for higher and school education departments. And finally, justice was served in a murder case in Mohali thanks to a pet dog. The Times of India in a story says the dog would reportedly go to a spot and sit down, alerting the cops who dug up and found the victim's body. And with that, it's back to you, Pramod.
1: Thank you, Tanvi. And now before we end the bulletin, the headlines once again. Prime Minister Narendra Modi promises new law to tackle paper leaks. Today's cabinet meeting to come out with stricter measures to deal with the issue. Delhi High Court sets up special fast-track court for paper leak cases after PM Modi's announcement. Activist Sonam Wangchuk ends his hunger strike in presence of Union Ministers JP Nadda and Jitendra Singh. India develops its first expendable turbojet engine of 350 kilograms thrust class. India and Romania sign 3 agreements in the fields of science and technology, education and sports. And with that, we end the morning news. Have a nice day.
2: நேரம் 8:30 ஆகாஷ்வாணி.
3: நேயர்கள் கேட்டுக்கொண்டிருப்பது ஆகாஷவாணியின் சென்னை FM கோல்டு 100.1.

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1: This is Akashvani. The news read by Tanvi Khurana. Prime Minister Narendra Modi has said that over the past 2.5 months since the paper leak incident, several steps have been taken. The culprits have been arrested and are in jail. In a video message last night, Mr. Modi said, government's foremost responsibility was to ensure that students did not lose an academic year and it was essential to conduct the examinations immediately.
2: 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प्रबंध किया।
1: The Prime Minister said yesterday he directed the departments to prepare a proposal for fast-track courts. He said the departments worked continuously and submitted the draft to him late last night. Mr. Modi said this draft, which includes provisions for fast-track courts and stringent punishment, will be discussed by the cabinet today. He said after incorporating the suggestions of cabinet colleagues, it will be given its final shape. The Prime Minister said as the second week of Parliament begins on Monday, government will make every effort to get this bill passed by the House at the earliest. Delhi High Court has constituted a new fast-track court with immediate effect to hear cases under the Public Examinations Prevention of Unfair Means Act 2024. In a notification, the High Court said the court of Officer Anu Grover Balega at the Rouse Avenue Court will function as a specially designated fast-track court to hear the cases under the Public Examinations Act along with the connected offences. The notification came hours after Prime Minister Narendra Modi announced that the centre had decided to establish fast-track court to ensure swift and stringent punishment for those involved in the examination paper leaks. Activist Sonam Wangchuk has ended his hunger strike after 26 days at a private hospital in Gurugram last night in the presence of Union Ministers J.P. Nadda and Jitendra Singh. Mr. Wangchuk said this was done after long negotiations on various conditions. He urged everyone to stay very vigilant about not allowing violence of any kind anywhere. Delhi Metro Rail Corporation, DMRC, has announced the closure of 17 metro stations today until further notice due to security reasons in the national capital. These stations include Lok Kalyan Marg, Rajiv Chowk, Patel Chowk, RK Ashram Marg, Barakhamba Road, Mandi House, Central Secretariat, ITO and others. However, the interchange facilities will continue to be available at Rajiv Chowk, Mandi House and Central Secretariat. The sacred coastal city of Puri in Odisha is all set to witness the world-famous Bahuda Yatra, the ceremonial return journey of Lord Jagannath, Lord Balbhadra, Devi Subhadra and Lord Sudarshan from the Sri Gundicha temple to the Sri Jagannath temple today. India has reiterated its commitment to an open, inclusive, transparent and rules-based multilateral trading system. During the final session of India's 8th Trade Policy Review at the World Trade Organization WTO in Geneva, Commerce Secretary Rajesh Agarwal emphasized that WTO reform should remain development-oriented, preserve policy space for developing countries, strengthen the organization's credibility and deliver on existing mandates. Brent crude oil prices rose above $100 a barrel for the first time since

As tensions escalate in West Asia, concerns over global energy supplies. The 23rd Commonwealth Games began in Glasgow, Scotland with a spectacular and colourful opening ceremony. The Indian contingent led by flag bearer Mirabai Chanu and ceremonial baton bearer Lovlina Borgohain marched with athletes waving miniature tricolours. And that is the end of this news bulletin.

0: The headlines. India and Romania sign 3 agreements in the fields of science and technology, education and sports. Trump administration imposes 10% tariff on imports from 17 countries, including India, over forced labor issue. In France, wildfires force evacuation of over 20,000 people. US carries out 13th consecutive night of strikes on Iran after Houthis attack 2 Saudi oil tankers in Red Sea. And 23rd Commonwealth Games begin in Glasgow, Scotland, with spectacular and colourful opening ceremony. India and Romania have signed 3 agreements for cooperation in the fields of science and technology, education and sports. The agreements were signed after declaration-level talks between President Draupadi Murmu and her Romanian counterpart Nicusur Dan in Bucharest yesterday. We have more details on this from our correspondent covering the president's visit.
1: In her press statement, President Murmu said, India and Romania have shared a close and enduring friendship for over 7 decades, based on mutual trust, respect and strong people-to-people ties. The president said the partnership is entering a new phase with more ambitious goals, strong cooperation and a shared vision for the future. She said she and her counterpart had a meaningful and productive discussion and the progress made in recent years was reviewed. The president said the India-EU free trade agreement will open unprecedented opportunities for the industries and skilled professionals.
2: हम व्यापार और निवेश को बढ़ावा देंगे सप्लाई चेन को मजबूत बनाने तथा दोनों देशों के उद्योग जगत के बीच घनिष्ठ सहयोग को प्रोत्साहित करने पर सहमति व्यक्त की हमने अगले 3 वर्षों में द्विपक्षीय व्यापार को दुगुना करने का भी लक्ष्य निर्धारित किया है इस वर्ष जनवरी में इंडिया ईयू प्री ट्रेड एग्रीमेंट का संपन्न होने से हमारी इंडस्ट्रीज तथा स्किल्ड प्रोफेशनल्स के लिए अभूतपूर्व अवसरों का द्वार खोलेंगे
1: She said, India and Romania have agreed to expand cooperation in areas such as manufacturing, pharmaceuticals, healthcare, renewable energy, green hydrogen, agricultural production, fertilizers, science and technology, digital public infrastructure and artificial intelligence. This is Subhashri Mahapatra from Bucharest, Romania.
0: Later in the day, President Murmu will visit the Romanian parliament where she will interact with President of the Senate, Mircea Abrudin, and President of the Chamber of Deputies, Sorin Grindinu. She will also pay homage at the tomb of the unknown soldier by laying a wreath. The President's engagements will also include a visit to the Bucharest University of Economic Studies and the National Village Museum, highlighting India's emphasis on strengthening educational, cultural and people-to-people ties with Romania. India has reiterated its commitment to an open, inclusive, transparent and rules-based multilateral trading system. During the final session of India's 8th Trade Policy Review at the World Trade Organization WTO in Geneva, Commerce Secretary Rajesh Agarwal emphasized that WTO reform should remain development-oriented, preserve policy space for developing countries, strengthen the organization's credibility, and deliver on existing mandates.
3: The trade policy review of India has been a very enriching experience. We have found very deep interest in the members in India's economic journey. More than 40 countries asked more than 1,090 questions to India, for which written replies are being provided by India. In addition, we saw more than 68 countries actually intervene during the TPR process and make their observations. It was very enriching to learn their perspectives on India's economic policy.
0: The US has imposed 10% tariff on imports from India and 16 other countries over concern about the use of forced labor in supply chains. US Trade Representative Jamieson Greer said the new tariffs ordered by President Donald Trump target

0: 20 countries under Section 301 of the Trade Act for failing to effectively ban imports made with forced labor. The 10% rate applies to 17 countries, including India, Canada, UK, Bangladesh, and Pakistan. The tariff replaces temporary 10% worldwide levies that expired yesterday after the US Supreme Court struck down Trump's earlier reciprocal tariffs. In France, more than 20,000 residents and tourists have been evacuated as a fast-moving wildfire swept through southwest of the country, burning about 3,400 hectares of forest near Bordeaux. Around 800 firefighters, supported by aircraft, soldiers, were battling the blaze, which authorities believe may have been sparked by a brush-clearing machine in the dense pine forest near the village of Saumur. Three homes and a caravan were destroyed, but no injuries were reported. European Union deployed three waterbombing aircraft after France requested assistance. Officials warned high temperatures and strong winds are hampering firefighting efforts. This is Akashwani. 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We bring you the top international news and updates from around the globe. French President Emmanuel Macron said a ban on social media use for children under 15 has been approved, making it the first European Union country to introduce such an age limit. The move follows similar efforts in countries including Australia, which introduced a social media ban for users under 16, and the United Kingdom, which has proposed restrictions for children. Spain and Denmark are also considering similar measures. The US military carried out a 13th consecutive night of strikes on Iran, saying the attacks are aimed at degrading Tehran's ability to threaten civilian mariners and commercial vessels transiting through the Strait of Hormuz. The escalation came after Yemen's Iran-backed Houthi rebels claimed attacks on two Saudi oil tankers in the Red Sea, raising concerns over disruptions to another major shipping route. We have a report.
1: US President Donald Trump warned the Houthis of major military punishment if attacks continue on ships and said Iran would be held responsible. The Brent crude oil spiked more than 6% to about $100 a barrel amid fears of prolonged disruptions to global energy supplies. That is the highest level since May, before the two sides reached a preliminary peace agreement last month that has since collapsed. Rising energy costs have raised fears of renewed inflation, with fuel prices increasing in the UK, and US economists warned prolonged oil price gains could pressure central banks to keep interest rates higher for longer. Meanwhile, United Nations Secretary General Antonio Guterres said diplomacy is the only way forward, while Iraq appealed for dialogue. Iran said 55 people have been killed and 629 wounded since renewed US airstrikes began on 27th of June. With Nandini's report, Tanvi Khurana for World News.
0: On to sports. The 23rd Commonwealth Games CWG began in Glasgow, Scotland, with a spectacular and colourful opening ceremony. Teams from 74 nations will participate in the 10-day event. The Indian contingent, led by flag bearer Mirabai Chanu and ceremonial baton bearer Lovlina Borgohain, marched with athletes waving miniature tricolours. The contingent received a warm welcome from the Glasgow crowd as India's athletes celebrated the start of their campaign. In men's cricket, India defeated Zimbabwe by 7 wickets in the first T20 international of the three-match series in Harare last evening. Riding on Vaibhav Suryavanshi's impressive 50 of just 19 balls, the visitors comfortably achieved the target of 126 runs in just 13.2 overs. And now before we close, here are the highlights of the bulletin. India and Romania signed three agreements in the fields of science and technology, education and sports. Trump administration imposes 10% tariff on imports from 17 countries, including India, over forced labor issue. In France, wildfires force evacuation of over 20,000 people. US carries out 13th consecutive night of strikes on Iran after Houthis attack two Saudi oil tankers in the Red Sea. And 23rd Commonwealth Games begin in Glasgow, Scotland, with spectacular and colorful opening ceremony. And that is the end of this World News Bulletin.

0: திஸ் இஸ் ஆகாஷ்வாணி. தி நியூஸ் ரெட் பை வி சி பிரமோத். பிரைம் மினிஸ்டர் நரேந்திர மோடி ஹேஸ் செட் தட் ஓவர் த பாஸ்ட் 2.5 மந்த்ஸ் சின்ஸ் த பேப்பர் லீக் இன்சிடென்ட் செவரல் ஸ்டெப்ஸ் ஹவ் பீன் டேக்கன். The culprits have been arrested and are in jail. In a video message last night, Mr. Modi said government's foremost responsibility was to ensure that students did not lose an academic year and it was essential to conduct the examinations immediately.
1: Main janta hu ki paper leak ek koi mamooli vishay nahi hai. Lakhon vidyarthi aur unke abhibhavakon ke liye bahut hi peedadayak hai aur isliye paper leak ghatna se ab tak पिछले 2.5 महीनों में अनेक वीत कदम उठाए गए, गुनहगारों को पकड़ा गया है, वे जेल में पड़े हैं. हमारा सबसे महत्वपूर्ण जिम्मा था कि विद्यार्थियों का एक वर्ष बर्बाद न हो. सरकार ने अभी कम से कम समय में 22 लाख जितने विद्यार्थियों के एग्जाम हो जाए इसका प्रबंध किया.
0: The Prime Minister said yesterday he directed the departments to prepare a proposal for fast-track courts. He said the departments worked continuously and submitted the draft to him late last night. Mr. Modi said this draft, which includes provisions for fast-track courts and stringent punishment, will be discussed by the Cabinet today. He said after incorporating the suggestions of Cabinet colleagues, it will be given its final shape. The Prime Minister said as the second week of Parliament begins on Monday, government will make every effort to get this bill passed by the House at the earliest. Delhi High Court has constituted a new fast-track court with immediate effect to hear cases under the Public Examinations Prevention of Unfair Means Act 2024. In a notification, the High Court said the court of Officer Anu Grover Baliga at the Rouse Avenue Court will function as a specially designated fast-track court to hear cases under the Public Examinations Act along with connected offences. The notification came hours after Prime Minister Narendra Modi announced that the centre had decided to establish fast-track court to ensure swift and stringent punishment for those involved in examination paper leaks. Activist Sonam Wangchuk has ended his hunger strike after 26 days at a private hospital in Gurugram last night in the presence of Union Ministers J.P. Nadda and Jitendra Singh. Mr. Wangchuk said this was done after long negotiations on various conditions. He urged everyone to stay very vigilant about not allowing violence of any kind anywhere. Union Minister Jyotiraditya Scindia has said that activist Sonam Wangchuk's decision to end his fast reflects his trust in the government's firm commitment to protect students' interests. In a social media post, Mr. Scindia said that Prime Minister Narendra Modi has consistently reiterated his strong resolve to act decisively against paper leaks and strengthen examination reforms. He said India's youth are the foremost force driving the nation's progress and anyone attempting to jeopardize their future will face the strictest punishment. Mr. Scindia also said that safeguarding the interests of the country's youth remains a top priority for the government. Delhi Metro Rail Corporation DMRC has announced the closure of 17 metro stations today until further notice due to security reasons in the national capital. These stations include Lok Kalyan Marg, Rajiv Chowk, Patel Chowk, RK Ashram Marg, Barakhamba Road, Mandi House, Central Secretariat, ITO and others. However, the interchange facilities will continue to be available at Rajiv Chowk, Mandi House and Central Secretariat. The sacred coastal city of Puri in Odisha is all set to witness the world-famous Bahuda Yatra, the ceremonial return journey of Lord Jagannath, Lord Balabhadra, Devi Subhadra and Lord Sudarshan from the Sri Gundicha temple to the Sri Jagannath temple today. The 23rd Commonwealth Games CWG began in Glasgow, Scotland with a spectacular and colourful opening ceremony. The Indian contingent, led by flag bearer Mirabai Chanu and ceremonial baton bearer Lovlina Borgohain, marched with athletes waving miniature tricolours. In men's cricket, India defeated Zimbabwe by 7 wickets in the first T20 international of the 3-match series in Harare yesterday evening. Riding on Vaibhav Suryavanshi's impressive 50 of 19 balls, the visitors comfortably achieved the target of 120.

0: At 12 noon, Parliamentary Affairs Minister Kiran Rijiju said the government is ready to discuss the NEET paper leak issue from day one. He said, due to certain conditions being imposed by the Congress, the discussion has not been able to proceed. Mr. Rijiju said it is the collective sentiment of all the members that there should be a meaningful discussion on the issue. The minister said in the cabinet meeting today, decisions will be taken on strict measures and the introduction of a strong law to address this paper leak issue. Earlier, when the Lok Sabha assembled for the day at 11 a.m, the House paid tributes to the martyrs of the Indian Armed Forces who gave the supreme sacrifice during the Kargil War. The Rajya Sabha has also been adjourned till 2 p.m. over the NEET issue. When the House met after the first adjournment at 12 noon, Chairman C.P. Radhakrishnan tried to take up the question hour, but the opposition continued with their sloganeering, demanding the resignation of the Union Education Minister. The Delhi police has informed that 480 Pakistan-based social media handles involved in coordinated misinformation campaigns have been identified and blocked. Delhi Police DCP Sumit Jha said these social media handles were involved in spreading rumours and false claims to mislead the students and youth. He urged people to always verify information before trusting and sharing them. Activist Sonam Wangchuk has ended his hunger strike after 26 days at a private hospital in Gurugram last night in the presence of Union Ministers J.P. Nadda and Jitendra Singh. Sonam Wangchuk's wife, Gitanjali Angmo, and senior leaders of the apex body of Leh Ladakh were also present at the hospital when he ended his fast. The Enforcement Directorate, ED, conducted searches at 8 locations today across Delhi, Uttar Pradesh and Punjab in connection with a money laundering case linked to an alleged bank fraud. ED said the investigation arises from a CBI case relating to fraud involving approximately 450 crore rupees. Further investigation is underway. BJP National President Nitin Naveen has said the government stands firmly with the citizens affected due to heavy rainfall and flood situation in Gujarat. In a social media post, the BJP President stated today that the Bharatiya Janata Party stands firmly with the affected citizens in the spirit of service and dedication and is actively providing cooperation in the relief efforts. In Jammu and Kashmir, amid the continued closure of the Jammu-Srinagar National Highway due to heavy rainfall and landslides, the Northern Railway yesterday introduced a special train between Srinagar and Sri Mata Vaishno Devi Katra to facilitate stranded passengers. The special service helped evacuate over 600 passengers affected by disruption in road connectivity. India's Anahat Singh has entered the semi-finals of the World Junior Squash Championships after beating Egypt's Habiba Rizk in the quarterfinals. With this win, Anahat has become the first Indian to reach back-to-back semi-finals in the championship. Five-time world champion Vishwanathan Anand has taken charge of the International Chess Federation as interim president after its Russian head was placed on the latest European Union sanctions list. And with that, we end this news bulletin.
1: நேரம் 1:10 ஆகாஷ்வாணி.
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1: Good afternoon. This is Akashvani and I am Valsa Williams with the midday news. The headlines. Prime Minister Narendra Modi calls for strict action against paper leaks, assures early passage of bill for proposing fast-track courts and stricter punishments to culprits. Second round of talks between government and CJP begins at Constitution Club over NEET paper leak row. Showdown continues in Parliament over NEET paper leaks. Lok Sabha adjourned for the day amid opposition uproar. Supreme Court directs Centre and NTA to file detailed affidavits on progress made in implementing reforms after NEET UG paper leak. India calls out United Nations for ignoring repression in Pakistan-occupied Kashmir, accuses Islamabad for systematically crushing rights of the people. IMD forecasts very heavy to extremely heavy rainfall over East Rajasthan, Gujarat and Madhya Maharashtra today. And India's Anahat Singh enters the semi-finals of World Junior Squash Championships. Prime Minister Narendra Modi has said that he has directed the departments to prepare a proposal for fast-track courts to tackle paper leaks, and they worked continuously and submitted the draft to him late last night. In a video message last night, Mr. Modi said this draft, which includes provisions for fast-track courts and stringent punishment, will be discussed by the Cabinet today. He said after incorporating the suggestions of Cabinet colleagues, it will be given its final shape. The Prime Minister said as the second week of Parliament begins on Monday, the government will make every effort to get the bill passed by the House at the earliest.
2: मैंने फास्ट ट्रैक कोर्ट के लिए विभागों को निर्देश दिए थे. विभागों ने लगातार मेहनत करके देर रात मुझे मुसद्दा भी दे दिया. फास्ट ट्रैक कोर्ट और कठोर

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1: The Prime Minister said over the past 2.5 months since the paper leak incident, several steps have been taken. The culprits have been arrested and are in jail. Mr. Modi said the government's foremost responsibility was to ensure that students did not lose an academic year, and it was essential to conduct the examinations immediately.
0: मैं जानता हूं कि पेपर लीक एक कोई मामूली विषय नहीं है। लाखों विद्यार्थी और उनके अभिभावकों के लिए बहुत ही पीड़ादायक है, और इसलिए पेपर लीक घटना से अब तक पिछले 2.5 महीनों में अनेक वीत कदम उठाए गए, 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प्रबंध किया।
1: The Lok Sabha has been adjourned till Monday as ruckus continued in the House for the fifth consecutive day today. When the House met after the first adjournment at 12 noon, Parliamentary Affairs Minister Kiran Rijiju said the government is ready to discuss the NEET paper leak issue from day one. He said due to certain conditions being imposed by the Congress, the discussion has not been able to proceed.
2: The government is ready to discuss the NEET paper leak issue from day one, but due to the behavior of the Congress, the discussion has not been able to proceed. It is the collective sentiment of all the members that there should be a meaningful discussion on the issue. Prime Minister Narendra Modi has assured the nation that a stringent law will be brought on this matter.
1: The minister said today in the cabinet meeting decisions will be taken on strict measures and the introduction of a strong law to address the paper leak issue. Earlier, when the Lok Sabha assembled for the day at 11 a.m, the House paid tributes to the martyrs of the Indian Armed Forces who gave the supreme sacrifice during the Kargil War. The Rajya Sabha has also been adjourned till 2 p.m. over the NEET issue. When the House met after the first adjournment at 12 noon, Chairman C.P. Radhakrishnan tried to take up question hour, but the opposition continued with their sloganeering, demanding the resignation of the Union Education Minister. As the ruckus continued, the upper house was adjourned till 2 p.m. Earlier, when the Rajya Sabha began its proceedings at 11 a.m, the house paid homage to the martyrs of the Kargil War.
3: On this occasion, this house pays its respectable homage to the gallant martyrs who made the supreme sacrifice in service of the nation. We also express our profound gratitude to all the members of the armed forces whose indomitable courage, steadfast determination and selfless dedication in the face of extraordinary challenges continue to inspire the nation and reaffirm our collective resolve to uphold the unity, sovereignty and integrity of the country.
1: Leader of opposition in the Lok Sabha, Rahul Gandhi, today said the opposition will not participate in any discussion on the NEET paper leak issue until the education minister is removed from his post. Talking to reporters at Parliament premises, Mr. Gandhi said students have 3 demands, including the resignation of the education minister. Samajwadi Party MP Dimple Yadav has demanded that accountability be fixed in the NEET paper leak case. On the government's proposal to bring in a stringent law to prevent examination paper leaks, she said that support for the bill would depend on the provisions the government incorporates in it. The second round of talks between leaders of the Cockroach Janata Party, CJP, and Bharatiya Janata Party, BJP, including Union Health Minister JP Nadda and Union Minister Jitendra Singh, is currently underway at the Constitution Club in the National Capital. The meeting follows significant developments in the ongoing youth-led protests over alleged irregularities in national-level examinations. The Supreme Court today directed the Centre and the National Testing Agency, NTA, to file detailed affidavits on the progress made in implementing reforms after the NEET UG paper leak. A bench of Justice P.S. Narasimha and Justice Alok Aradhe, while hearing the NEET paper leak case, said the affidavit must explain the steps taken to institutionalize the reforms instead of relying on ad hoc measures. The bench said they would be monitoring the issue very closely and would follow it up regularly. The top court further questioned

0: questioned the center what it is doing to shift completely to an online mode. After which the court has listed the matter for July the 27th. Activist Sonam Wangchuk has ended his hunger strike after 26 days at a private hospital in Gurugram last night in the presence of Union Ministers J.P. Nadda and Jitendra Singh. Sonam Wangchuk's wife, Geetanjali Angmo, and senior leaders of the apex body of Leh Ladakh were also present at the hospital when he ended his fast. Earlier, 65 members of parliament from different political parties had visited or signed letters urging him to break the fast. Mr. Wangchuk said this was done after long negotiations on various conditions. The Delhi police has informed that 480 Pakistan-based social media handles involved in coordinated misinformation campaigns have been identified and blocked. Delhi Police DCP Sumit Jha said these social media handles were involved in spreading rumours and false claims to mislead the students and the youth. He urged people to always verify information before trusting and sharing them. This is Akashwani giving you the news. For quick news updates round the clock, follow us on our X handle at AIR News Alerts. And for details of stories and more, log on to our website www.newsonair.gov.in and download News on AIR app. Welcome back to the Midday News. India has expressed disappointment with the UN for ignoring the repression in Pakistan-occupied Jammu and Kashmir POJK. India's permanent representative Harish Parvathaneni said, while similar developments in other countries are excoriated by the United Nations, such repression and developments in Pakistan do not receive the attention they deserve. He was speaking at the Security Council open debate on strengthening the mechanisms for peaceful settlement of disputes. Responding to Islamabad raising the Kashmir issue at the Security Council debate, he accused Pakistan of systematically crushing the rights of the people.
1: The ongoing developments in Pakistan-occupied Jammu and Kashmir fully expose the true nature of the Pakistani state. The world is witness to the continued suppression of basic rights, freedom of expression and association, and stifling of fundamental freedoms of Kashmiris in Pakistan-occupied Kashmir. These are not isolated instances, but part of a larger design by the Pakistani establishment in Pakistan-occupied Kashmir for close to 8 decades.
0: His remarks came after Pakistan once again sought to raise the Kashmir issue at the Security Council, prompting a firm rebuttal from India. President Draupadi Murmu today called for expanding economic and investment ties between India and Romania, saying the two countries have immense untapped potential for deeper commercial cooperation. Addressing the India-Romania Business Forum in Bucharest, the president said Romania's strategic location, skilled workforce, and strong integration with the European Union make it a valuable partner for India and a gateway to the wider European market. President Murmu said the proposed India-European Union Free Trade Agreement will be a landmark in strengthening economic ties by promoting trade, investment, and resilient supply chains.
2: India-EU Free Trade Agreement is an important milestone in India-EU strategic partnership. Trade and economic cooperation are central to the contemporary partnership. With a combined market of nearly 2 billion people and an economic zone of around $25 trillion, the India-EU FTA is among the most significant economic partnerships in the world and aims to deepening trade integration, strengthening investment flows, and building resilient and diversified supply chains.
0: Brent crude oil prices rose above $100 a barrel for the first time since May as tensions escalate in West Asia over concerns over global energy supplies. Brent crude, the global benchmark, gained more than 6% yesterday after U.S. strikes on Iran intensified and Yemen's Houthi rebels attacked oil tankers in the Red Sea, threatening a key shipping route. Income tax day is being observed across the country today, marking another milestone in India's evolving taxation system. The occasion commemorates the establishment and growth of the Income Tax Department while highlighting the country's journey towards a transparent, technology-driven and taxpayer-friendly tax administration. The India Meteorological Department, IMD, has issued a red colour warning for very heavy to extreme

Heavy rainfall over East Rajasthan, Gujarat, and Madhya Maharashtra for the day. Heavy rainfall is also expected over Bihar, Karnataka, West Bengal, Himachal Pradesh, Madhya Pradesh, and Uttarakhand till tomorrow. Similar weather conditions will continue over Northeast India during the next 2 days. IMD said thunderstorms accompanied by lightning and gusty winds are likely to prevail over Tamil Nadu, Puducherry, Karaikal, West Bengal, Jammu and Kashmir, Jharkhand, Kerala, Mahi, and Telangana till tomorrow. For Delhi, the weather agency has forecast a spell of very light rain accompanied by strong surface winds for the day. Prime Minister Narendra Modi today extended his best wishes to the Indian contingent who are participating in the Commonwealth Games in Glasgow, Scotland. In a social media post, Mr. Modi expressed confidence that Indian athletes will compete with passion, determination and a spirit of excellence. The Prime Minister said the skills and dedication of the country's athletes continue to inspire countless Indians. India's Anahat Singh has entered the semi-finals of World Junior Squash.

0: the charge.
1: He stole my heart. He stole my little heart, Your Honor.
0: Is it?
1: Yes, Your Honor.
0: For the thief of hearts, IPC says, 1,000 kisses with honey-dipped lips.

0: Welcome to Employment News, your ultimate gateway to career success. I am Lucy Gabriel, and I'm here to guide you through the latest job vacancies across various sectors and government recruitment updates to help you navigate the competitive job market. We begin with
1: the Land Ports Authority of India, LPAI, under the Ministry of Home Affairs, Government of India, has invited applications for recruitment to various posts on deputation, including short-term contract bases at its headquarters in New Delhi and integrated checkposts across the country. The vacancies include Vigilance Officer, Under Secretary, Assistant Engineer Civil, Private Secretary, Assistant, Junior Engineer Civil and Electrical, Personal Assistant, Chief Port Administrator, Port Administrator and Port Executive in pay level 6 to 13 as per the 7th CPC pay matrix. Interested candidates must submit their applications in the prescribed format through proper channel on or before 7th August 2026. Detailed eligibility criteria, qualifications, experience and application procedures are available on the official website of the Ministry of Home Affairs and Land Ports Authority of India. Kindly look up the websites at www.mha.gov.in or you could also look up www.ipai.gov.in. The Anthropological Survey of India under the Ministry of Culture, Government of India has invited applications from retired central government officials for engagement as consultants on a contract basis. Two positions are available, comprising one consultant category 1 and one consultant category 2, each for an initial period of 6 months. Interested candidates should submit their applications in the prescribed format along with attested copies of relevant certificates within 60 days from the date of publication of this advertisement. The detailed terms and conditions, eligibility criteria and application format is available on the official website of the Anthropological Survey of India. Kindly do look up the website, that is at www.ansi.gov.in. The Ministry of Health and Family Welfare, Government of India, has invited applications for the post of a Deputy Director, Administration on deputation basis for the newly established AIIMS in Avantipura, Jammu and Kashmir and Darbhanga, Bihar under the Pradhan Mantri Swasthya Suraksha Yojana. There is one vacancy at each AIIMS and the post is in level 13 as per the 7th CPC. The initial deputation tenure will be for 3 years and the maximum age limit is 56 years as on the closing date of the receipt of applications. Eligible officers from the central government, state governments, union territories, universities, statutory or autonomous bodies and research development organizations may apply. Applications should either be holding an analogous post on a regular basis or be officers at the level of deputy secretary or equivalent with 5 years of regular service in level 12. Applications must be submitted through proper channel within 45 days from the date of publication of this advertisement in the Employment News. The detailed advertisement, eligibility criteria, application format and future core agenda are available on the official website of the Ministry of Health and Family Welfare. Kindly do look up www.mohfw.gov.in. You could also look up the PMSSY division. The website is www.pmssy.mohfw.gov.in. Atal Bihari Vajpayee Institute of Medical Sciences and Dr. Ram Manohar Lohia Hospital, New Delhi has invited applications to fill up one post of a dental hygienist on deputation including short-term contract basis. The post is classified under pay level 6 as per the 7th CPC. Eligible candidates can apply in the prescribed application format available on the hospital website. The appointment will be made on deputation basis and candidates must fulfill the required eligibility conditions as prescribed by the hospital. Interested applicants should submit their applications within 45 days from the date of publication of this advertisement in the Employment News. For detailed eligibility criteria, application format and other instructions,

0: Subhadra has been completed successfully with the sibling deities ceremonially enthroned on their respective chariots for the Bahuda Yatra, the auspicious return journey to the Sri Jagannath temple. The pulling of the chariots is expected to commence after the completion of the remaining traditional rituals. The entire grand road stretching from the Sri Jagundicha temple to the Sri Jagannath temple is overflowing with millions of devotees who have assembled to witness the sacred spectacle. During the return journey, Lord Jagannath's chariot will make the customary halt at the Mausima temple, where the Lord will be offered Poda Pitha, a traditional baked cake prepared from rice, lentils and jaggery. The Bahuda Yatra remains a magnificent testament to Odisha's timeless spiritual heritage and its enduring message of faith, harmony and universal brotherhood. Prakash Das for Akashvani News.
1: और उड़ीसा से अब चलते हैं जम्मू कश्मीर। और अपने श्रोताओं को बता दें कि जम्मू कश्मीर में नवाचार और उद्यमों के लिए कुछ काम चल रहा है, वो बताएंगे अभिषेक।
2: In a major initiative to give a boost to the startup culture and promote innovation-driven entrepreneurship in Jammu and Kashmir, a startup summit Ascend JNK 2026, where mountains meet momentum, has been held in Srinagar. And the summit brought together startups, investors, policymakers, academicians and mentors on a common platform to strengthen the UT's startup ecosystem. Let's hear more from a correspondent.
3: The event focuses on facilitating investment opportunities, strategic partnerships, mentorship, market access and knowledge sharing, while encouraging collaboration among government, industry and academic institutions to support emerging enterprises. Chief Minister Umar Abdullah, who inaugurated the summit, says the event marks the beginning of a new phase of innovation and enterprise in Jammu and Kashmir. He urged young people to become job creators instead of depending solely on conventional employment. Several initiatives aimed at promoting entrepreneurship and innovation have also been launched so far during the event. Seed fund assistance will also be provided to selected startups under the J&K startup policy to support promising business ventures. An exhibition showcasing products, technologies and innovative business ideas developed by startups from different parts of the UT is a key attraction throughout the event. The summit features startup pitching sessions, investor interactions, thematic panel discussions, mentoring engagements and networking opportunities. These sessions aim to enable entrepreneurs to present their business ideas before investors, venture capital funds and industry experts, while gaining valuable insights to business growth, funding readiness and enterprise scalability. The event seeks to strengthen linkages between startups, investors, academic institutions and industry while promoting innovation-led economic growth and creating greater opportunities for young entrepreneurs to build sustainable and competitive enterprises. For Parikrama, this is Ishfaq Shah from Srinagar.
1: और अब चलते हैं त्रिपुरा। जी हाँ, आज हम आपके लिए त्रिपुरा व्यापार सम्मेलन 2026 की मुख्य बातें लेकर आए हैं। ये एक ऐतिहासिक आयोजन है और इसने राज्य में निवेश, औद्योगिक विकास और रोजगार के नए अवसर खोले हैं। तो सुनते हैं रिपोर्ट।
4: Tripura has taken a major step towards becoming one of India's emerging investment destinations. The two-day destination Tripura Business Conclave 2026, organized by the Department of Industries and Commerce, concluded in Agartala with an overwhelming response from investors, industry leaders and policymakers from across the country. More than 1,000 investors participated in the conclave, exploring opportunities in sectors such as tourism, healthcare, education, information technology, artificial intelligence, renewable energy, food processing, rubber, bamboo, agarwood, agriculture and several other sunrise sectors. The conclave was inaugurated by Chief Minister Dr. Manik Saha, who underlined the state's vision of creating an investment-friendly ecosystem through transparent governance, policy reforms and infrastructure development.
5: Now the time is ripe for private investment to take benefit of robust infrastructure and natural resources. That is why we have organized this investment summit on a large scale with the participation by more than 45 departments and organization of the state and central governments. I am thankful to the donor minister, Sri Sindhya ji, for gracing this business conclave. The business conclave has brought together about 1,200 business leaders, promoters, industrialists and entrepreneurs to build Ek Tripura, Shrestha Tripura.
4: A key highlight of the conclave was the focus on deregulation and compliance reduction. During the event, around 300 memorandums of understanding and investment proposals were signed or submitted with an estimated investment value of more than 90,000 crore rupees. With strong investor participation, major investment commitments and renewed confidence in the state's business ecosystem, the Destination Tripura Business Conclave 2020.

0: Chattopadhyay, who passed away on this day in 1980. He was a legendary Indian actor, director, producer and singer who remains a cultural icon of Bengali cinema. Widely regarded as one of the most successful and influential actors in Indian film history, he was revered by generations of audiences and peer artists alike. He was fondly crowned by his massive fan base as the Mahanayak, the great hero. He initially worked as a clerk at the Calcutta Port Trust while acting in theatre. His initial films flopped so badly that the industry jokingly nicknamed him the Flop Master General. His career skyrocketed with the blockbuster comedy Shaare Chuwator. He formed an iconic on-screen romantic partnership with actress Suchitra Sen, delivering historic timeless hits like Agni Pariksha. He gave one of his most critically acclaimed performances in Satyajit Ray's masterpiece Nayak, the Hero, in 1966, playing a complex role heavily inspired by his own real-world superstardom, and he was the first actor to win the National Film Award for Best Actor in 1967 for his legendary work in Antony Firangi and Chiriyakhana.
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0: the U.S. market, it seems to be petering out. Inflation, is there signs of inflation rising? The employment figures are still cause some hope. But I think the Fed's response with hardening of interest rates in the coming months maybe be scuppering the positive sentiment right now which prevails there.
1: In more news, the US has imposed a 10% tariff on imports from India and 16 other countries over concern about the use of forced labor in supply chains. US Trade Representative USTR Jameson Greer said the new tariffs ordered by President Donald Trump target 60 countries under Section 301 of the Trade Act for failing to effectively ban imports made with forced labor. The tariff replaces temporary 10% worldwide levies that expired yesterday after the U.S. Supreme Court struck down Trump's earlier reciprocal tariffs. So what's your take on this? Because now we have an idea of the baseline tariff and what is being imposed as well based on this Section 301 of the Trade Act. What would be the next step? Because there seemed to be a variation across sectors.
0: Well, I think this is a limited positive news for India. Limited because we still don't know what awaits the Indian economy in terms of the US-India Trade Pact negotiations that are still going on. But it's positive because we earlier slapped with a notice at 12.5%. Now we are being bracketed along with 60 other countries at 10%. So in terms of the impact on India's exports, it will be less than what was earlier feared. Please remember that this was possible because the government came out with a DGFT notification that said that India will also levy taxes on imports from countries that use forced labor. Now, India had not done it earlier. Now, this was done to essentially assuage and ensure and convince the U.S. That India is also very, very concerned about forced labor, and that is what is happening right now.
2: अर्शदों आपको बता दें आर्थिक मामलों के मंत्रिमंडल समिति ने आज देश में तीन विशिष्ट केमिकल पार्क बनाने के लिए भारत औद्योगिक विकास योजना रसायन जिसे हम भव्य रसायन योजना भी कह सकते हैं उसको स्वीकृति दे 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
1: Let's now hear what the president had to say regarding this in this India-Romania. There is also more news on the India-Israel FTA negotiations. India and Israel concluded the second round of negotiations for the proposed India-Israel Free Trade Agreement during the four-day negotiations between the 20th and the 23rd of this month in New Delhi. Both sides held detailed discussions across all areas of the proposed agreement and continue to make progress towards a balanced, comprehensive and mutually beneficial FTA. In more news, India's foreign exchange reserves rose by $1.08 billion to over $676 billion for the week ended 17th of July. According to the data released by the RBI, foreign currency assets, the largest component of the reserves, increased over $4.5 billion to over $551 billion. The RBI said gold reserves declined by $3.48 billion to over $101 billion.

0: Spokesperson of CJP Ashutosh Ranka, who was part of the CJP delegation, claimed that the government has in principle agreed to two of the demands.
1: There is an in principle agreement on compensation and legal cases. It is positive.
0: Union Parliamentary Affairs Minister Kiran Rijiju today said that Prime Minister Narendra Modi has emphasized that there should be no delay in bringing a stringent bill to prevent malpractices in examinations. Talking to reporters at the Parliament premises, Mr. Rijiju said the country also wants the same and there should be no obstruction to the passage of the bill. Mr. Rijiju said the government is taking important steps to safeguard the future of students. He added that if the opposition creates hurdles in parliamentary discussions on the issue, it will have to face the anger of the country's youth. The Cabinet Committee on Economic Affairs has approved third and fourth rail line of Ballari Guntakal section in Karnataka and Andhra Pradesh with a total cost of 1,264 crore rupees. It will increase the existing network of Indian Railways by about 46 kilometres. Briefing media New Delhi this afternoon, Information and Broadcasting Minister Ashwani Vaishnav said it will improve connectivity between Andhra Pradesh and Karnataka. He also informed about Cabinet's approval for Bharat Audyogik Vikas Yojana Rasayan or Bhavya Rasayan scheme for establishing three dedicated chemical parks in the country.
2: The Cabinet has approved the third and fourth railway lines on the important economic corridor connecting Andhra Pradesh and Karnataka. Secondly, a new scheme has been approved to develop India's chemical sector in an entirely new way. Like semiconductors, the chemical industry is a foundational industry, so it was very important to adopt a new approach for its development.
3: Isliye bahut important tha is industry ke liye ek naye tarike se sochna.
0: Bhavya Rasayan scheme will have a total financial outlay of 3,030 crore rupees. The scheme would run for a period of 5 years from 2026-27 to 2030-31. Mr. Vaishnav said centre will provide a grant of up to 1,000 crore rupees per park. This will be subject to minimum contribution of 500 crore rupees by the concerned state government. New Delhi today said that Indus Waters Treaty remains in abeyance until Islamabad abjures support for cross-border terrorism. Briefing media New Delhi spokesperson and the Minister of External Affairs, Randhir Jaiswal, dismissed the Pakistan media reports that India is deliberately causing flooding in the neighbouring country. He added that the recent increase in flows in the river Chenab is a direct consequence of intense monsoon rainfall over Jammu and adjoining catchment areas during this week. In the Commonwealth Games in Glasgow, India's Srihari Nataraj advanced to the men's 50-metre backstroke semi-finals on the second day. The semi-finals would be held tonight. Earlier, Ravi Veeravenkat Bodigina and Ali Imam qualified for the final of the men's S13 100-metre freestyle para-swimming event. And that is the end of this news bulletin.
4: நேரம் 7:10. ஆகாஷ்வாணி சென்னை வானொலி 100.1 FM கோல்ட். இளைய பாரதம் நிகழ்ச்சியின் முதலில் இயற்கை விவசாயம் மண்ணின் மறுமலர்ச்சி உரை வழங்குபவர் எஸ் ரோஹிணி வித்யா.

0: 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It will increase the existing network of Indian Railways by about 46 kilometers. Briefing media in New Delhi this afternoon, Information and Broadcasting Minister Ashwini Vaishnaw said it will improve connectivity between Andhra Pradesh and Karnataka.
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0: Mr. Vaishnaw also informed about Cabinet's approval for Bharat Audyogik Vikas Yojana Rasayan or Bhavya Rasayan scheme for establishing 3 dedicated chemical parks in the country.
3: Second is Bhavya Rasayan scheme.
2: Second is the Bhavya scheme. In the economy, there are certain industries that are foundational in nature and the chemical industry is one of them. The basic theme of the Bhavya scheme is to develop plug and plug chemical parks. This is a time-tested strategy that has been successfully adopted by many countries around the world. Since environmental protection and safety are extremely important in the chemical industry, these concerns have been kept at the core of the scheme. Accordingly, 3 dedicated chemical parks will be established.
3: 3 dedicated chemical parks banaye jayenge.
0: Both houses of parliament were adjourned till Monday following ruckus for the 5th consecutive day today over the issues of NEET paper leak and student protest. A report.
4: For the 5th consecutive day of monsoon session, the proceedings of both the houses of parliament continued to remain disrupted amid ruckus by the opposition. With this, the first week of the session was completely washed out and no substantive business was transacted. Despite repeated assurance from the government side that it is ready to discuss issues related to NEET paper leak case, the opposition continued its protest demanding the resignation of Union Education Minister. Amid din, Minister of State for Home Affairs Nityanand Rai introduced the Prevention of Insults to National Honour Amendment Bill 2026 in the Rajya Sabha today. Lok Sabha and the Rajya Sabha today also paid tributes to the martyrs of the Kargil War. Parliamentary Affairs Minister Kiran Rijiju said the government is ready to discuss the NEET paper leak issue from day one. He said due to certain conditions imposed by the Congress, the discussion could not take place. Despite repeated appeal from the chair and the government, the opposition members were on their feet in both houses. As the pandemonium continued, both Lok Sabha and Rajya Sabha were adjourned for the day to meet on Monday. With Anand Kumar, Anupam Mishra, Akashwani News, Delhi.
0: This is Akashwani giving you the news. For quick news updates around the clock, follow us on our X handle at AIR News Alerts. And for details of these stories and more, log on to our website www.newsoneair.gov.in and download the News on AIR app. President Draupadi Murmu met Romanian Prime Minister Ilie Bolojan in Bucharest today and held fruitful discussions on advancing the India-Romania partnership. The two leaders reviewed bilateral ties and discussed ways to strengthen cooperation in trade, investment, clean energy, connectivity and emerging technologies. More from our correspondent covering the President's visit.
5: President Murmu also underlined the role of formal mechanisms such as the Joint Economic Commission, the Joint Working Group on Energy and the Joint Defense Cooperation Committee in strengthening bilateral cooperation. She expressed confidence that today's interaction between business leaders will lead to new investments, stronger partnerships and lasting business relationships, taking India-Romania economic cooperation to new heights. Subhashri Mahapatra for Akashwani News, Bucharest, Romania.
0: New Delhi today said that Indus Waters Treaty remains in abeyance until Islamabad abjures support for cross-border terrorism. Briefing media in New Delhi, spokesperson in the Ministry of External Affairs, Randhir Jaiswal, dismissed Pakistan media reports that India is deliberately causing flooding in the neighbouring country.
6: The recent increase in flows in the Chenab River is a direct consequence of intense monsoon rainfall over Jammu and the adjoining catchment areas. During the last 3 days, significantly, Pakistan's own flood forecasting division, which is based in Lahore, in its flood advisory, which was issued on 22nd July at 17:18 hours local time, it

0: attributed the high flood levels in the Chenab River to heavy rainfall over the upper catchment area. The rise in river flows is therefore a natural hydrological response to heavy rainfall and not the result of any deliberate action by India.
1: On China's readout, the spokesperson stressed that India does not violate China's sovereignty in any manner and has been consistent. He pointed out that it is actually India that should be raising sovereignty issues. He said China is in illegal occupation of Indian territory in Jammu and Kashmir and Ladakh since 1963, where India's right is officially acknowledged even by China. India today successfully hosted the third BRICS ministerial meeting on disaster risk reduction in New Delhi. The meeting concluded with the unanimous adoption of the BRICS joint statement on disaster risk reduction. In the statement, member countries have reaffirmed the collective commitment to accelerate implementation of the BRICS disaster risk reduction work plan from 2025 to 28 and to deepen cooperation for building resilient societies. Heavy rains continue to lash several parts of Gujarat, disrupting normal life across multiple districts. Today, the North Gujarat region received a heavy downpour, with Radhanpur in Patan district recording over 9 inches of rainfall and Santalpur witnessing nearly 9 inches. Our correspondent reports Chief Minister Bhupendra Patel and Deputy Chief Minister Harsh Sanghvi are continuously monitoring the flood situation in South Gujarat. A report.
2: Rescue and relief operations are underway on war footing in all the flood-affected districts, including Navsari, Surat and Valsad. In Navsari, joint teams of NDRF, SDRF and Indian Army have evacuated over 14,000 residents from flood-affected areas. In Ahmedabad, Chief Minister Bhupendra Patel inspected heavily affected areas including Amli and Ghuma and held a high-level GVU meeting with Health Minister Rishikesh Patel. The CM directed authorities to clear the waterlogged housing societies at the earliest. Meanwhile, train movement on Western Railway has been severely affected even today due to the waterlogging on Bilimura rail section and between Charodi and Viramgam stations. As a precautionary measure, several major train services have been cancelled today. Meanwhile, IMD has predicted widespread heavy rainfall across the state for tomorrow and issued red alert for 7 districts in the state. Aparna Khunt, Akashwani News, Ahmedabad.
1: In Maharashtra, heavy rainfall over the past 2 days has triggered flood-like conditions in several parts of Palghar district, disrupting connectivity in villages across Dahanu, Talasri and Palghar talukas. India Meteorological Department has forecast very heavy rainfall tomorrow in parts of Gujarat, Konkan, Goa, Madhya Maharashtra, Odisha and Rajasthan. Parts of northern states, northeast India, coastal Karnataka, Gangetic, West Bengal and south interior Karnataka are also expected to receive moderate to heavy rainfall tomorrow. Thunderstorms and lightning conditions are expected in the rest of India. In Himachal Pradesh, 13 people were killed after a vehicle they were travelling in was crushed by a massive boulder that fell from a hillside near Kadunala on the Udaipur Killer Road in Himachal Pradesh's tribal district of Lahol Spiti this afternoon. Deputy Commissioner and Chairperson of the District Disaster Management Authority, Lahol Spiti, Kiran Bhadana said the process of identifying the deceased is currently underway and detailed information will be shared only after official confirmation. President Draupadi Murmu and Vice President C.P. Radhakrishnan have expressed grief over the tragic incident. Union Minister Ravneet Singh has resigned from the ministry. President Draupadi Murmu has accepted his resignation with immediate effect. He was serving as Minister of State for Railways and Food Processing Industries. Benchmark domestic equity indices pared their initial losses and ended 0.43% down today. A report.
3: Sensex dropped by 332 points to end at 76,060, while Nifty slipped 102 points to close at 23,767. In the broader market on the National Stock Exchange, the Mid-Cap 100 Index lost 0.1% and the Small-Cap 100 Index fell by 0.3%. In the foreign exchange market today, the rupee ended nearly flat at 96 rupees and 56 paise against the US dollar. With Ayushi's report, Arjun Chaudhary for Akashwani News.
1: Global crude oil prices retreated today after surging earlier in the session. Brent crude was trading 3.1% down at $97.58 per barrel in intraday trade. On to sports. In shooting, India's Sanyam won the silver medal in the women's 10.

0: meter air-pistol event at the ISSF World Cup in Hangzhou, China, opening the country's medal account at the tournament. The 22-year-old shooter scored 243.4 in the final to secure a podium finish against a strong international field. And in the Commonwealth Games in Glasgow, India's Srihari Natraj has advanced to the men's 50-meter backstroke semi-finals on the second day. Natraj clocked 25.52 seconds in the heats to qualify 14th among the 16 semi-finalists. The semi-finals will be held tonight. The world-famous Bahuda Yatra of Lord Jagannath, Lord Balbhadra and Devi Subhadra was celebrated with immense spiritual fervour in the holy city of Puri in Odisha today. Millions of devotees witnessed the sacred return journey of the sibling deities from the Sri Gundicha temple to the Sri Jagannath temple amid elaborate security arrangements. And now before we end the bulletin, the headlines once again. Union Cabinet approves draft bill to set up fast-track courts and stricter punishment in cases of paper leaks and exam malpractices. National Testing Agency terminates 47 officials. Union Ministers J.P. Nadda and Dr. Jitendra Singh meet CJP delegation in New Delhi. Cabinet Committee on Economic Affairs approves new rail lines in Karnataka, Andhra Pradesh and new chemical park scheme to boost industrial growth. Heavy rains continue to lash several parts of Gujarat affecting normal life. And in ISSF Shooting World Cup, Sanyam wins silver medal in women's 10-meter air pistol event in China. That is all in the news at 9. Good night.
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2: 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In the program Spotlight, now we bring a discussion on Union Cabinet decisions. The participants are K.G. Suresh, Senior Journalist, and Tina Jha, Journalist.
3: Good evening, listeners. Welcome to our program Spotlight. I'm Tina Jha. Today, we will be discussing the key cabinet decisions announced today, the first being the approval to Bharat Audyogik Vikas Yojana Rasayan, or the Bhavya Rasayan scheme, for establishing 3 dedicated chemical parks in the country. The second decision pertains to the approval given to 1 multi-tracking project covering 3 districts across Karnataka and Andhra Pradesh, increasing the existing network of Indian Railways by about 46 kilometers. The proposed multi-tracking project will enhance connectivity to approximately 99 villages, which are having a population of about 7 lakh people. So we will be discussing in greater detail about these decisions of the Union Cabinet, which were chaired by Prime Minister Narendra Modi. Joining us is Senior Journalist Shri K.G. Suresh. Mr. Suresh, thank you for joining in. Welcome to Akashvani.
4: Thank you. Namaskar.
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5: प्रधानमंत्री श्री नरेंद्र मोदी जी ने कैबिनेट में 2 बहुत बड़े फैसलों को अनुमति दी है पहला है आंध्रा और कर्नाटक को जोड़ने वाले बहुत एक इंपॉर्टेंट इकोनॉमिक कॉरिडोर में रेलवे की 3rd और 4th लाइन और 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
3: So let's begin first with your reaction, sir, on the Bhavya Rasayan scheme, which seeks to establish 3 dedicated chemical parks. So your views first on how significant this is for India's chemical and petrochemical sector. But at the same time, if you could also talk to our listeners about why there was a need for dedicated chemical parks. What gaps in the current ecosystem will this scheme try to address?
4: Thank you, Tina. I think that this is a milestone. This is landmark because this is a sector where much could have been done long time back. But unfortunately, no such thought process worked. And this is a very essential sector which contributes to almost all critical industries and agriculture and such as textiles, pharmaceuticals, construction, automobile, electronics. And today, I believe that this vision to create 3 parks, you know, led by the Prime Minister is something very significant because it's going to provide a dedicated space, almost 2,000 acres per park to industries with a lot of common facilities like common effluent treatment plant, treatment, storage and disposal facility, water supply, distribution systems, solvent recovery and distillation facilities, steam generation, interconnected pipeline network. So I believe that once this happens,

0: it's going to give a major boost to our industry. We can find a lot more domestic investors as well as foreign investors coming in.
1: Sure, you've covered a lot of ground on the economic impact, the sustainability and safety aspect. One important objective that the government has listed pertaining to this scheme is to reduce logistic costs, improve the cost competitiveness. So for that, of course, the common infrastructure will help achieve a lot of that. On the integration of Indian companies more effectively into global value chains, especially at a time when we are seeing that global supply chains are constantly being reconfigured in the wake of multiple crises. So how important is this announcement at a time when we are talking about the reconfiguration of global supply chains and seeing our companies integrating themselves in that supply chain?
0: Absolutely. When we adopt global best practices, there will be demand for our products, and globally, chemical industries would become competitive because

0: chains and seeing our companies integrating themselves in that supply chain?
1: Absolutely. When we adopt global best practices, there will be demand for our products. And globally, chemical industries would become competitive because abroad, there are very clear-cut norms for internationally, norms for, you know, whether it is storage, disposal, everything, there are very strict norms. And these parks can ensure that those norms are catered to. This is very important. That raises our bar as a leading chemical producing nation. When we are looking at this park, we are also looking at the entire value chain, which includes upstream, downstream, ancillary industries. And at the same time, we are intending to promote utilization of resources, which would certainly, when you have many industries utilizing common resources, then it leads to lower logistic cost. That again makes us competitive to be in the global supply chain.
0: That was about perhaps, you know, strengthening our place in the global value chain system, most importantly, placing India as an alternate global manufacturing destination as far as chemicals are concerned. But domestically, an important provision in this scheme is that the center will be providing up to 1,000 crore rupees per park, while the states will be contributing at least 500 crore rupees going forth. So Suresh, how do you see the center-state partnership also strengthening the implementation, which will have benefits across all of these areas, regions, states where these chemical parks will be established?
1: Absolutely. This is yet another instance of cooperative federalism. Only when the states get these facilities can we develop as a nation. So the center is promoting them, giving them incentives, and at the same time, because the state is going to benefit from them, the state is going to benefit in terms of revenue, in terms of taxation. So certainly, the state is also expected to contribute. And at the same time, it brings branding to the state also, that this state is known for its chemical production. So I believe that the states would be too happy to promote it.
0: As you said, the development of these parks will also spur industrial growth, the regions which surround these parks. But what kind of employment opportunities, if I may ask you a question on some other opportunities related to employing the youth, will these parks generate, not just within the chemical manufacturing sector, but also in, say, ancillary industries, in the services which are attached to these sectors?
1: When you have an infrastructure of this size, you know, spread over 2,000 acres, you need thousands of workers to work in them, and they will be from the senior most level to the junior most level. It produces not just local employment, but also it ensures that the high senior level professionals from across the country get to benefit from them. So certainly, you see, both, you know, white collared, as you call it, and the blue collared, all kinds of employments are going to be generated from there. And this apart, please remember, there is a logistical chain which is opening up. You, whether it is the warehouse, whether it is the, you know, the transportation, the logistics part of it, it is all going to generate employment. And when the exports go up, certainly, again, you know, that means, you know, you are generating more man days in the merchant navy. So it is a chain effect. You know, once you have this kind of industries, it is the entire route, the entire investment. You open the doors and then towns are set up, schools come up, universities come up in the area. So it's a whole value chain which brings in, you know, employment, direct employment to, say, several thousands, and indirect employment to several lakhs.
0: That's right. Let's now get your views on the second decision that the cabinet has announced, which is the approval of the third and fourth railway lines between Ballari and Guntkal. So first, of course, on the significance of this plan, it has been approved under the PM Gati Shakti National Master Plan. But what's striking is that this is going to connect nearly 99 villages across the two states of Karnataka and Andhra Pradesh. So what kind of socio-economic transformation will this improved rail connectivity bring to these regions?
1: If you look at the three regions, I mean, the two districts in Karnataka and the one district in Andhra, which have been identified, you see, this proposed project is an essential route for transportation of very critical commodities such as iron ore, dolomite, limestone, iron and steel, coal, fertilizer, food grains, etc. So what the capacity augmentation will result in, additional freight traffic of, you know, immense magnitude, that is estimated to be at 16.22 million tons per annum.

0: So we need to understand this. Similarly, we should know that, you know, it is going to not just connect 99 villages, but it is also going to improve rail connectivity to several prominent tourist destinations across the country, including, say, the Bellary Fort or the Kumaraswamy Temple. So this has a multi-pronged approach. You know, it has a multi-dimensional impact. So it is not just about connecting these villages, just helping them, you know, in terms of passenger transit, but also in terms of transportation of critical minerals, in terms of boosting tourism. And once tourism is boosted, obviously it leads to more employment generation, as I said in the previous case also. And certainly, you see, the infrastructure in and around those places, there is a more investment comes to those places. So it is a chain effect which happens whenever infrastructure development takes place.
1: And especially in this case, I was reading that this project is expected to handle an additional freight traffic of over 16 million tons annually. It's going to, you know, significantly impact the industries that operate in the region. That is going to have a ripple effect on the national economy as well. In recent years, Mr. Suresh, we've seen the government placing a lot of emphasis on reducing logistic costs through multiple such projects which have been announced over the past decade or so. How do these projects contribute to making the Indian industry more competitive?
0: Absolutely. I mean, today look at the, you know, road network across the country. Go to any states, even including the states which were once upon a time called Bimaru states. You know, in 5 hours sharp, I have driven from Bhopal to Nagpur in 5 hours. That is the high quality of roads that have come. Now, alongside, you have an entire industry-friendly state which is waiting for investments. So it boosts investments like anything. When you reduce travel costs, when you reduce logistical expenditure, so it obviously boosts the economy, no doubt. Look at that railway, the kind of doubling of tracks that have taken place in the last one decade, the electrification of rail tracks that have taken place, introduction of initiatives like the railway system between Delhi and Meerut, you know, the transit system which has been introduced, or the recently in Jind, you have introduced the hydrogen run railway. And you look at the efficient yet trains which are good in comfort and also in terms of speed, like Vande Bharat, which have been introduced. These are all improving our logistics like never before. And in terms of freight also, in terms of whether it is road or railway, you look at the kind of, you know, the eastern peripheral and directly connecting the, which is called Delhi-Mumbai Economic Corridor. So certainly that's going to boost investment like anything. It's going to boost our economy. So infrastructure is very critical for growth, which today you have railhead right going right up to Kashmir, which was unthinkable. Today you are looking at, you know, states like Uttarakhand. In the northeast, you have trains coming in for the first time in many places, which was considered impossible. So we are utilizing the power of harnessing the power of technology to reach out to the remotest corners of the country. So what happens is that when goods reach many parts of the country where otherwise they used to go through different modes of transport, the costs come down. Who is going to benefit from it? Employment is generated. Who is going to benefit from it? The common people. So certainly, you see, the more the infrastructure, the better the employment opportunities, the better the economic opportunities. So we need to understand this. So I believe that this decision, albeit it may look, oh, it is only connecting 99 villages, but if you look at it, you know, in terms of the economic benefits that would accrue, I mean, this line capacity itself will enhance mobility, resulting in improved operational efficiency and service reliability. And this multi-tracking proposal is poised to streamline the operations and alleviate congestions in very critical areas. And the project is in line with the Prime Minister's vision of a new India, which will make the people of the region Atmanirbhar by way of comprehensive development in the area, which will enhance their employment, self-employment opportunities.
1: So one of the significant steps towards the kind of larger transformation that we are witnessing in India's rail infrastructure. But most importantly, when the objective is to benefit the ordinary citizens, make the Indian industry more and more competitive, and take us closer to our vision of 2047 Viksit Bharat.

0: time allows us to take up only that much on Spotlight today. Thank you once again, Mr. Suresh, for joining in, sharing your views with us and our listeners. Thank you for your time.
1: Thank you.
2: You were listening to a discussion on Union Cabinet decisions. The participants were K.G. Suresh, Senior Journalist, and Tina Jha, Journalist. This program was produced and presented by the News Services Division of Akashvani. 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

0: Affairs. This is Akashvani. In the weekly program Current Affairs, now we bring you a discussion on electoral reforms in India, the role of Special Intensive Revision SIR in strengthening democracy. The participants are Akshay Rawat, former Director General, Election Commission of India, and K.V. Prasad, Senior Journalist. Moderator is Sonu Sood.
1: Good evening, listeners. Welcome to Current Affairs. And today's topic of discussion is electoral reforms in India, the role of Special Intensive Revision SIR in strengthening a democracy. To discuss this very important issue, which impacts every citizen of India, which impacts the strength of our democracy, we have two experts with us, Mr. Akshay Rawat, who is the former Director General of Election Commission of India, and Mr. K.V. Prasad, Senior Journalist. A warm welcome to you, Mr. Rawat and Mr. Prasad, to Akashvani.
2: Thank you very much for inviting.
1: Mr. Rawat, we will begin this discussion with you. The Special Intensive Revision, SIR as it is called, was declared in 2025, and already three phases are under implementation. The third phase, which includes Delhi also, where the electoral rolls are being updated. We want to know from you, there's a lot of mystery surrounding SIR, a lot of, speculations surrounding what is a Special Intensive Revision, what is the objective of it. So can you just clarify for our listeners that why is SIR so important for the strength of our electoral ecosystem, and how does it impact the strength of our democracy if we see it in a broader perspective?
2: The SIR is no more a mystery. It's as clear as broad daylight, and it is already more than a year old from the time it was introduced in Bihar first, which you can call a single state first phase. By this time, when the current states and union territories, which are 13 in number, they finished their SIR at the close of this calendar year, we would have done all the states and UTs except Jammu and Kashmir, Ladakh, and Himachal. That's for the reasons of weather and climate and all. Okay. So it is on track for last more than a year.
1: Yes.
2: And it's certainly, according to me, as constitutionally as and under the election laws, it is envisaged. It is to strengthen the electoral process, and by that also to strengthen democracy. Now, just to start from the very base, elections don't begin with the announcement of the polls. They do not mean only doing the bandobast, sending the voting machines and the forces, identifying polling stations, getting the voters to the polling booths, getting the voting done, and counting and declaring the results. No, it starts much, much, much before. In fact, the elections start, if you look at Article 324 of the Indian Constitution, which talks about elections, begins with the word called electoral roll. The superintendence and direction of the electoral roll is a sacred responsibility of election managers, the topmost formation being the Election Commission of India. And over the years, every year there is a revision of electoral roll to make it correct, accurate, dated. That keeps happening. That's called annual summary revision. Okay. And it happens nicely. No one can undermine the usefulness of those annual revisions of electoral roll. But a stage in life of electoral roll comes when it requires a complete cleansing, if you call it. Instead of, say, it requires almost a surgical operation. Like every year, the electoral roll of the last year becomes the base on which there are corrections and improvements. But sometime now, for example, this SIR is coming up

0: after 22 years, it is beginning to frame a complete new electoral list by making a great check on important aspects, particularly the aspects which are envisioned in Article 326 regarding the voters' eligibility. So that is being done now. Only because it is not done every year, we SIR, and it is being done after quite some time, after more than two decades, we cannot on that premise declare it as wrong. It is one of the procedures, established legal constitutional procedures of making the electoral roll pure, and that is now on. Of course, I must hasten to add that the procedures need to be simpler, they should be people friendly, and they should not exclude anyone who is otherwise entitled to be on the electoral roll. And there should be sufficient time, and there should be mid-course corrections. And I have seen that in the last 1 year, with some help from the Supreme Court and ECI's own action, there has been continuous improvement in the implementation of SIR. But SIR remains a firm procedure to make the electoral roll pure. And this has also been established by Supreme Court's long hearings and final conclusive judgments as well. So SIR is, I definitely agree with your, if you are asking it as a suggestion or putting in a question, it definitely strengthens the electoral democracy of India.
1: We come to you, Mr. Prasad. Can you tell us what is the significance of special intensive revision SIR, which is being carried out? Why is this purification of electoral rolls important? And as Mr. Raut said, it is being done after two decades. So in a vibrant democracy of India, what kind of changes take place which need that the electoral rolls need to be updated?
2: One of the questions I raised and asked the election commissioner about the complaints of bogus votes, because that has been always a standard complaint. And the persons did say, yes, essentially it happens. There are people who are enrolled in multiple places, place where they stay, they get first enrolled. When they move out for the places of work, they get enrolled. And that's why it continues. And that from there onwards, I did, of course, we always know that nobody can ever complain about cleaning of electoral list. It has to be done, because so there is no question about that. So that is the basic significance about, because every election party, especially those in the opposition, had complained with the election commission at that point of time. There's so many bogus votes, people come out and vote. So one thought they were ghost voters, but this was beyond, this was not just ghost voters, but real people existing multiple roles. Probably they forgot to. So that is one of the basic things that I think. So this is an elaborate exercise. And as Mr. Roth explained, much needed, much required. Of course, there are caveats, or he also did say the fact that it could have been, it should be far more people friendly and easier, because I've been through the SIR process in the place I stay, and I know people in Delhi are going through, and some of the community groups where I'm associated, people are not sure how to fill the SIR form. And these are educated people, people of certain age groups who are confused. So I think that is where I do agree with what Akshay ji has said. A far more people friendlier can be evolved. And I'm sure the election commission authorities do realize it and will continue to evolve a better mechanism on this, Sonuji.
1: Taking this forward, Mr. Raut, I'd like to know from you that now with the digitization and online filling of forms, can you explain to us the process of, from the point of view of an ordinary citizen? Sometimes it is just lack of knowledge which makes process looks complex and complicated. So can you take us through the process of somebody who has to enumerate themselves or their families for being included in the electoral rolls through SIR?
0: Sure. As I mentioned earlier, this is also a process that has evolved with time since last year, when it happened with just before the Bihar elections. And as you said, the Election Commission, on many parts of its operations, follows a very digital process. And here also, what is the key difference actually compared to a summary revision, which happens annually, and the SIR, the special intensive revision, is the enumeration, the enumeration form, the enumeration details, which is pretty simple in a way, but still people may find it difficult. It is available to be taken from the net and from the designated websites, and also to be filled up. But that doesn't exclude a person like BLO, booth level officer, of your booth level officer, where it belongs to, and to have a physical check and collect the enumeration form from you. You may fill it online, but still there is a process of a check, because a BLO's visit to home to know, okay, this person exists and there is no sort of impersonation or something. And in fact, they are also obliged to visit X number of times so that there is no one who is excluded. Someone has temporarily gone on a tour or to work and missing at home. So,

0: again and again, the BLOs are taking the trouble of going. And about six, for example, in the current process, more than 6 lakh BLOs are engaged for about 59 crore electors who are in this phase, who are in the first two phases, the 13 states and UTs, which have been done. And 6.3 lakh BLOs with another more than 9 lakh BLAs who have been appointed. These booth level agents of political parties, they also have a responsibility because they also have a so-called selfish interest to make sure that all the people whom they know and who are aligned to them are also enrolled, who are legitimate people.
1: Yes.
0: And so they are also engaged in this process. So with this help, people should ordinarily be able to enumerate themselves. And after which the ERO, the electoral registration officer, who is typically a tehsildar or SDM of the region, of the place, takes a view. That is the legal person who takes a view whether you are a voter or not. Your name should be in or out. So based on the enumeration forms, if it is, in most of the cases, as you can imagine, they are all taken as it is because they are mapped to the last SIR, in which they are found between the person who has given the enumeration form and the last list, which was done about 20 years back. If not, that's not the end of the story. Still, these people are kept in a bucket and they are examined in detail. They are called or their additional information is sought, document is sought, so that they establish, okay, they are still bona fide people.
1: Okay.
0: Residents, you know, one has to be ordinarily a resident of the constituency and follow certain minimum things like 18 years of age.
1: Hmm.
0: One should be a citizen of India, those standard stuff. And if that is fulfilled, one is on the roll. But if there are people who are found dead, who are found fully, as Prasad ji was saying, has completely migrated or duplicate entries are there, those need to be cleaned. In fact, I would roughly estimate that by the time we go through the process, and as it is happening in state after state, UT after UT, one is seeing at least about a 10% removal of names which should not be there. So if in 24 election, we had a 98 crore people and we were always saying, okay, we are moving towards 1 billion electorate. Now, at the end of the SIR, I would typically think it will be 10 crores less.
1: Okay.
0: Because it could be 10 crores less. Because, not less because someone is being excluded. No. Not because, as we say, bogus names, ghost names, which has its own problems. Because others can go and impersonate and vote.
1: Yes.
0: Or they are just lying, which is artificially pulling down the voters' turnout, which should be actually much higher. It is actually, for example, these are denominator will come down once these names which should not be there, they are deleted. The denominator will come down. So the turnout percentage will be more accurate, correct, and which will be typically upwards, which you have seen in case of Bihar, in case of West Bengal and all these elections.
1: Yes.
0: Because they were SIR done elections in a way that there we got a more accurate and higher voter turnout figure than what has been otherwise. So there are clear benefits of the SIR process and the, as I just now mentioned, the procedures, they look to be, they are certainly different from a summary revision procedure, but they are not difficult or insurmountable. For example, in earlier SIRs, in Bihar particularly, the documents were sought at the time of enumeration. Now that has been taken away. And the time is being extended realistically again and again so that people are given a chance. And in fact, there is an appeal system which has been established. So there are lots of backups to make sure that if anything goes wrong, that still can be corrected.
1: So, Mr. Raut, as you said that booth level officers, they are giving their personal service, they are conducting house to house visits. So you feel that even the citizens, they need to cooperate at their level. And what all information should they keep ready so that the process is smooth?
0: They should have their identification ready. They should have their last all polling station details. If you have enumeration form, I think AIR may do well to place the enumeration forms on its website. So which asks for certain simple details, but the details relating to the last polling station area from where you have been shifted, that could be something which one has to prove and one has to bring something about. Not only yourself, if your family people have been on the roll. So you have to just find a connection, logical connection between where you stand today as a voter or wanting to be a voter and where you stood about 22 years back when it was last SIR was done. So this appears to be a little complicated, but in practice, because most of the people are generally taken over, their connection is found easily.
1: Okay.
0: So most of the people, it's

0: quite as not as difficult as it sounds, actually.
1: Coming to you, Mr. Prasad, India is a very vibrant economy and a lot of people move from their native states for work, for study, for various reasons. So as Mr. Raut was saying that you might have been registered somewhere in 2002 and you are staying somewhere else. You feel that in a vibrant economy, especially like India, this kind of SIR, the special intensive revision exercise, is very important to avoid duplication?
2: Well, that's precisely one of the reasons why this exercise is conducted, because of the mobility rates of population, some for work, some for study, or some for some other reason may not be any longer located in the original first place they registered themselves as a voter. That is a fact. But there are also a couple of issues that have been reported, cropped up. Mm-hmm. I mean, there are people who are confused. What if their parents or somebody was not even enrolled as a voter two decades ago? So obviously there are a couple of issues I've come across. I'm not saying they are widespread. They may be stray cases, but those are genuine issues that keep coming up. And also, secondly, I noticed in particular in some states, as Mr. Roth was also affirming, the process was extended. There, I thought an argument can also be, instead of rushing through this, you know, putting it on a fast forward mode, yes, the entire exercise could be spread over a period of time so that people don't feel hassled or feel harassed to get as basic as your own voting right back on the rolls if they were not there, or if removed under any other process. So I think it has to, and people, when we talk of people friendly, it also should have factored, because in a particular place where it was said 1 month, then every third week it would extend it by 1 week, 1 week, 1 week. I have actually spoken to a lot of BLOs in a couple of places in particular. I wouldn't say a lot of BLOs who were engaged. They were under a lot of pressure to complete the data. And I mean, they were probably having some other job and this was an initial job. I don't know how it worked. So I thought, you know, after all, there was no hurry. I understand Bihar and West Bengal where elections are. But in a state like, say, UP, which is going to polls next year, in a state like Delhi, which is going to go into elections. So, I mean, I don't know. I can't get the logic. Of course, it has to be completed in 1 year. You yes. are squeezing the window and then you're allowing additional blocks. So I thought that could have been better managed.
1: But if you look at it from another point of view, the flexibility which is being shown by extending the date wherever it is required, that is also kind of a dynamic approach to the situation as it is evolving.
2: I'm sure that shows the sensitivity, but this is essentially being done at the state levels. Or yes. It is not the election commission per se. The state election commissions are authorized to fix their own schedules accordingly. But as I said, instead of compressing the timelines could have been in a proper, what you call, more pragmatic. I mean, then it will give people enough elbow room to kind of get the documents in space. There are some of the things. As I said, that feeling of being hassled or harassed into providing a document which may or not be always readily accessible for everybody. So that are some of the issues. And I'm sure the Election Commission has already learned a lot of things from Bihar and improved the situation in other SIRs.
1: Yes.
2: And this exercise will give a better template for the future.
1: So, Mr. Raut, in this context, can you tell us about the scale of this exercise in a huge democracy like India, one of the most populated countries in the world?
0: Yeah, the scale is definitely staggering. But India is never afraid of scale, because from the day one, we started 1951 elections, and now
1: yes.
0: when we are approaching 1 billion electors. Mm-hmm. But just a simple fact, Sonam, 60% of the electors have already been covered by SAR. Final electoral rolls announced, enforced, peacefully, done, over. Mm-hmm. And only 40% is left. And almost that is halfway through, because draft electoral rolls for most of the states and union territories in the current phase have been done. And the rest will be done very soon. And the final electoral rolls, latest by December of this year. Everyone has now sort of, if I'm still allowed to say, fallen in line. Hmm. Because people have taken it as a fact of life. Yes, I fully agree, endorse what our colleague Prasadji has said. There have been in the hinterland of the country where documents are not very clear, and even enumeration form can be a burden on people. So there have been certain amount of complication, harassment, and extra work for people in their day-to-day mundane life. And Election Commission of India, supported by the Supreme Court and also supported by the political parties generally, right. have tried to make it a little easier. But if it is easy enough or not, I think one can't fully guarantee this side or that side. The booth level agents are being encouraged to be appointed so that they can help.
1: Yes.
0: More booth level officers, more election field level officers have been appointed. Time have been extended. Mm. And one of the beauties of the implementation, this beauty is a necessity actually, it has been kept mostly open. Flexibility in document.

0: Yes.
1: Yes.
0: Flexibility in time, flexibility in authorities who can be approached. So all
1: Right.
0: these have been necessary during this process. Because just imagine again, repeating it, it's happening after 2 decades. But when it happens, and after it happens, if it is completed, and it cannot be continuous for many years, it has to be completed someday. And I'm happy that it is getting completed almost the whole thing by the end of this year or early next year. Because we have 29, we have again a national election is coming in the talk of one nation, one election, etc., etc. So then, mind you, one more thing. I who add to the burden of the BLO, booth level officer, who's the active person in the field, we have
1: Yes.
0: census going on. Census going
1: Yes.
0: on. Census is a
1: Yes.
0: very important operation. And these are the people who do census also. They are the census enumerators as well. So the Election Commission in this page has kept the dates, keeping in mind the schedule of the ongoing house listing in census. So there is
1: Okay.
0: a lot of things which are going on, and these are moving parts. And these moving parts, with the moving parts, the results are being delivered. So I think overall, huge process, and as you rightly said, in the
1: Yes.
0: scale of our country. So the achievements, there have been some skirmishes, there have been political few things on the street and inside parliament, but all said and done, at the end of it, I think things are settling down and we are going to get a purer electoral roll. And my hope is that Election Commission should not forget and will not forget the other part of its slogan, that no one is left behind.
1: Yes.
0: So everyone who should be there should must be in, because we are proud of India's inclusive elections, and that inclusion is as much important as deletions on the ground of impurities.
1: Absolutely. And in fact, you talked about that nobody who's eligible should be left behind. If we talk about, you also said that the last electoral roll of 2002 is the basis from which the information has to be accessed by us, and it has to be given in the enumeration form. So if we talk of new electors, what is the procedure for them who have attained 18 years of age since?
0: I think that's something which the Election Commission has very consciously adopted for quite a few years, and I had the privilege of being associated with this because there was there at a time there was a realization, why not everyone who is eligible must register, and why not everyone who is registered should vote. And what is the greatness about a functioning democracy if we are voting at the level of say 55 or maximum 60%? So
1: Yes.
0: and in that 1 week click was found the what you said, the new electors 18 plus. But now a lot has been done, and National Voters Day has been constructed, and then 4 times that instead of earlier 1 time, like 1st January as the cutoff point, now 4 cutoff points under the law by an amendment of the law in Parliament has been done, statute, so that 4 times these 18-year-olds can be registered. So the registration of 18-year-olds like new voters by Form 6, by putting in Form 6, has increased significantly because of proactive measures by Election Commission, including the one which is revision of the statute as well. And so our electorate is getting younger and younger, if you call in your language General G or something. But definitely we are having the youthful element of our, like we have about 24% of our electors who belong to the age of 18 to 29. So that's so they are making for the voice of the new India gradually, and this is a great thing for Indian democracy.
1: Mr. Prasad, coming to you, do you think that the special intensive revision, which is very important for bringing accuracy to the electoral rolls, that is also a very collaborative exercise between, the booth level officers and the citizens, so that there is complete cooperation and there is exchange of information readily? How do you see this interaction, which is taking place at a micro level?
2: Well, that's the most important pivot in the entire exercise, because the booth level officer is the first contact person who the voter would have to get in touch with. And the booth level officer in turn gets in touch with the registered voter, people whose names exist on the voter list, and send them the SIF forms, because this is a process I've gone through here. And very many public conscious citizens went to the polling booth officers who were sitting at the polling stations where they actually go and vote, the all bunch of them. And they were overwhelmed with work, no doubt, because a lot of people land up for. But some public conscious citizens were also helping those who were not able to follow the process. Thereby, the booth level officers also had the confidence that these people can help, are helping us out. It's a two-way process, and that is why the citizens get involved, because everybody was
1: Yes.
2: anxious, to find, check the voters list, where do their names figure, and if they
1: Yes.
2: don't figure, what do they do? How do you find? So this was an elaborate exercise. Thankfully, technology.

0: has made it much easier, because if you go to the Election Commission website, as all of us are aware, you put your EPIC number, it takes you to the exact page on which you exist in the electoral list. It has made job, technology has made job easier, but some I still found were not technology as advanced, found themselves challenged in trying to go through, leafing through page by page and checking their names. So those were some of the field exercises that I found relevant to this.
1: Mr. Raut, Mr. Prasad mentioned the EPIC, the electors' photo identity cards, which were introduced in 1993 to prevent electoral fraud. So this is the document which is important for SIR, or certain other legal documents such as ration cards are also still being allowed in certain situations?
2: They have announced, as you know, the list of these documents have opened up from time to time.
1: Okay.
2: Even the voter ID card, because this is a surgical operation to mind and to understand and to know who are not genuine voters and who are not existing voters who are still on the roll, to clear it. So anything, any one thing, having one thing is not sufficient. So they are looking at quite a 12 documents they have given. And those 12 documents, you can give any of those documents. But at the same time, if you do not have those documents, still the ERO has the authority to decide, looking at few other related documents, if you call it, including, for example, Aadhaar card. The decision, I think we have had a lot of debate on whether Aadhaar card was the conclusive proof of someone being fulfilling one of the conditions of Article 326, which is citizen of India. But it was then court said, no, Aadhaar card is a good use for identity and it establishes identity for sure, but it doesn't clearly establish that you are a citizen of India. So we are having all these processes going on. But I just hope, looking at the electoral history of India and the way election management has done, I am just very hopeful that at the end of it, at the level of ERO, and you know, there is also an appeal to district election officer or chief electoral officer if someone is not satisfied. Unlike in West Bengal also, they created judicially appellates as well. So if you are not satisfied with the way your documents have been handled, recognized or not recognized, and you are taken, not taken on the roll, then you can appeal. There is an appeal process always in open. But they have, during the process also, they have opened up this system of documents quite a bit. At the end of it, they have said that other documents also can be also seen if there are corroborative evidence of it, of having links to, because they are basically, the effort is to link it. They call it matching. Link it to the last summary revision was just told. That doesn't mean that you have a responsibility to show your name in last SIR. No, there has to be a connection established. And I think in the establishing the connection, you are not only showing your document, your BLO is generally the biggest help will come from the election authorities themselves. They themselves will match you even before you say anything, to the extent of 80-90% of people.
1: Okay.
2: So we are only talking about some people who might have in situations of duplication, or who might have some difficulties in terms of their identity being established. That also has a process to be addressed. So I don't think there is any need for panic or extra complaint.
1: And something which is probably the norm in every country which has a democracy.
2: We don't have to make procedural comparisons. If we make procedural comparisons, then be assured that Indian election management has been described as the gold standard by no one less than, for example, Mrs. Hillary Clinton and the many others. I just gave one example. So our procedures, and we have the IIIDM, India International Center for Democracy and Election Management. So people from all over the world, they come and learn election management techniques from here. So the procedure that we have is definitely given a lot of recognition and are seen as among the best, for sure.
1: Mr. Prasad said that digitalization, sometimes is not so clearly understood, the procedure, by certain people. So which is the website where people can go and they can get the information which you are saying that we have to give of our last SIR, whatever our details were in 2002?
2: There is a ECI's national website, you know, it can be found on the net. And there is also the website of chief electoral officers of each state, CEOs of each state.
1: Yes.
2: And there is also a website of DEOs of each state. And I'm sure that the electoral registration officer have their website. And besides, I think the number and the coordinates of the booth level officer now in SIR connection are being well publicized. I think definitely the facilitation is unending and unlimited it should be to facilitate the citizen.
1: Thank you so much, Mr. Raut, Mr. Prasad, for this discussion on this mammoth exercise, the special intensive revision, which is taking place throughout our country and which is going to purify, as you said, the electoral rolls and strengthen our democracy.
2: Pleasure talking in All India Radio.
3: 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The

role of Special Intensive Revision, SIR, in strengthening democracy. The participants were Akshay Raut, former Director General, Election Commission of India, and K.V. Prasad, Senior Journalist. Moderator was Sonu Sood. This program was produced and presented by the News Services Division of Akashvani. 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

0: के साथ मनाई गई। एक रिपोर्ट।
1: आज पुरी का पवित्र शहर गहरी भक्ति भावना से सरोवर है, जब लाखों भक्तों ने भगवान जगन्नाथ, भगवान बलभद्र, देवी सुभद्रा और भगवान सुदर्शन की विश्व प्रसिद्ध बाहुड़ा यात्रा देखी। पारंपरिक रस्म में पूरे होने के बाद भाई बहन की ये मूर्तियां श्री गुंडीचा मंदिर से श्री जगन्नाथ मंदिर तक अपनी पवित्र वापसी यात्रा पर निकली। सालाना रथ यात्रा का समापन नीलाद्रि विजय रस्म के साथ होगा। प्रकाश दास, आकाशवाणी समाचार।
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2: 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The Cabinet meeting chaired by Prime Minister Narendra Modi at the Parliament House complex approved the draft bill. Sources told Akashvani News that the proposed legislation is expected to be introduced in the Parliament next week. In a video message yesterday, Prime Minister Modi had announced about bringing a bill with provisions of strong action in cases of paper leaks. Meanwhile, in a major bid to bring out serious examination reforms, National Testing Agency has terminated 47 officials from service. According to sources, legal and criminal actions will also be taken against some of these officials. This is part of a complete overhaul of NTA that has been in controversy over paper leaks. Meanwhile, in a major bid to bring out serious examination reforms, National Testing Agency has terminated 47 officials from service. The National Testing Agency has issued advertisements for a set of senior professionals' appointments at the level of general manager. It has also opened the engagement of 16 young professionals through the Pratibha Setu portal of the Union Public Service Commission. The NTA, in a statement, said that these measures represent the first concrete step in the institutional rebuild of the agency that is being implemented in line with the recommendations of the High-Level Committee of Experts chaired by Professor K. Radhakrishnan. Union Ministers J.P. Nadda and Dr. Jitendra Singh today met the CJP delegation in New Delhi. Talking to media after the meeting, Mr. Nadda said they gave a patient hearing to the demands of the CJP regarding reforms in the examination system. Mr. Nadda said that the CJP had put forth three main demands and also suggested some reforms to curb examination paper leak. Mr. Nadda added that the government will hold another round of discussion with the delegation tomorrow.
3: The meeting lasted for nearly 2 hours. I, along with Union Minister Jitendra Singh, participated in the discussion. The discussions were held in a cordial atmosphere and various issues were discussed from every perspective. Their proposal was also discussed.
2: Spokesperson of CJP Ashutosh Ranka, who was part of the CJP delegation, claimed that the government has in principle agreed to two of their demands. The Cabinet Committee on Economic Affairs has approved third and fourth rail line of Bellary-Guntakal section in Karnataka and Andhra Pradesh with a total cost of 1,264 crore rupees. It will increase the existing network of Indian Railways by about 46 kilometers. Briefing media in New Delhi this afternoon, Information and Broadcasting Minister Ashwini Vaishnaw said it will improve connectivity between Andhra Pradesh and Karnataka.
4: आज अप्रूवल हुआ है गुंतकल से बेल्लारी थर्ड एंड फोर्थ लाइन।
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1: 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India objects to UN's silence on strike in Pakistan-occupied Jammu and Kashmir, rejects Pakistan's Kashmir remarks at Security Council. Pakistan's Rights Commission says media freedom in the country is under threat, warns of shrinking space for independent journalism. Bangladesh President Mohammad Shahabuddin resigns on health grounds. US imposes fresh tariffs on imports from China, European Union, UK and 57 other trading partners. Spain declares national emergency following wildfires across Madrid region, thousands evacuated. And in ISSF Shooting World Cup, Sanyoung wins silver in women's 10-meter air pistol event in China. And now the news in detail. India today criticized the United Nations for what it called a lack of attention to repression in Pakistan-occupied Jammu and Kashmir after Pakistan again raised the Kashmir issue at the UN Security Council. Speaking at a Security Council open debate on strengthening mechanisms for the peaceful settlement of disputes, India's permanent representative Harish Parvathaneni said that rights violations in Pakistan-occupied Jammu and Kashmir have been ignored, while similar developments elsewhere draw strong UN criticism. He accused Pakistan of systematically suppressing the rights of people in the region and urged Islamabad to focus on its internal challenges instead of promoting a misleading narrative before the international community. Pakistan's Human Rights Commission has raised concerns over growing restrictions on media freedom, saying the space for independent journalism in the country is shrinking. The statement follows the removal of senior journalist Munizai Jahangir's television program, Spotlight, from air. The commission said the move reflects a wider pattern of pressure on independent media. The commission has urged the government to protect freedom of expression, uphold editorial independence, and safeguard the public's right to information. India today said the Indus Waters Treaty remains in abeyance until Pakistan stops supporting cross-border terrorism. MEA spokesperson Randhir Jaiswal rejected reports alleging India caused flooding in Pakistan, saying rising Chenab River flows were due to heavy monsoon rainfall in the catchment areas. He said Pakistan's own flood authorities attributed the rise to intense rainfall, calling claims of deliberate intervention factually incorrect. Mr. Jaiswal also said that India will share high flood data with Pakistan on humanitarian grounds through diplomatic channels when required. On China, he reiterated India's position on sovereignty issues and on the death of Indian seafarers in the Odessa incident. He stressed that commercial shipping and seafarers must not be targeted. India and Israel have concluded the second round of negotiations for a proposed free trade agreement after 4 days of talks in New Delhi. The Commerce and Industry Ministry said negotiators made progress towards a balanced and comprehensive deal, with discussions covering trade in goods and services, customs, intellectual property, rules of origin, and other key areas. Both sides described the talks as constructive and reaffirmed their commitment to an early conclusion of the agreement to boost bilateral trade, investment and economic cooperation. President Draupadi Murmu met Romanian Prime Minister Eli Bolohan in Bucharest today and held fruitful discussions on advancing the India-Romania partnership. The two leaders reviewed bilateral ties and discussed ways to strengthen cooperation in trade, investment, clean energy, connectivity and emerging technologies. More from our correspondent covering the president's visit.
2: President Murmu also underlined the role of formal mechanisms such as the Joint Economic Commission, the Joint Working Group on Energy and the Joint Defense Cooperation Committee in strengthening bilateral cooperation. She expressed confidence that today's interaction between business leaders will lead to new investments, stronger partnerships and lasting business relationships, taking India-Romania economic cooperation to new heights. Subhashree Mahapatra for Akashvani News, Bucharest, Romania.
1: This is Akashvani. 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We bring you the top international news and updates.

from around the globe. Welcome back. Bangladesh President Mohammad Shahabuddin resigned today, citing health problems nearly 2 years before the end of his five-year term. Parliament Speaker Hafizuddin Ahmed accepted the resignation. He will serve as acting president until a new president is elected. Shahabuddin, a former judge and a veteran of Bangladesh's 1971 Liberation War, became president in April 2023. The United States has imposed new tariffs of up to 12.5% on imports from 60 trading partners, including China, the European Union, and the UK. The tariffs covering nearly all US imports replace a similar levy that expired today. Washington said the move targets countries failing to tackle forced labor, while trade experts say the measure is aimed at cutting the U.S. trade deficit and protecting domestic manufacturing. The U.S. Supreme Court had ruled earlier this year that many of the tariffs imposed globally under emergency powers were illegally enacted. The government of Spain declared a national emergency today after multiple wildfires forced the evacuation of about 10,000 people in the central Madrid region. Madrid's regional government said that about 10,000 people have been evacuated from several villages as wildfires burn out of control during a heat wave. More than 100,000 hectares have burned across Spain this year, including the country's second largest wildfire on record, which scorched about 32,000 hectares in recent days in the province of Guadalajara. India today said it is closely monitoring developments involving Bangladesh's ties with China while continuing to engage Dhaka to advance mutual interests. In a written reply in the Lok Sabha, Minister of State for External Affairs Kirti Vardhan Singh said, India has taken note of the proposed Teesta River Comprehensive Management and Restoration Project and reports of the proposed China-Myanmar-Bangladesh Economic Corridor. He said the government will factor in these developments while shaping its approach to the Teesta issue and trade and economic relations with Bangladesh. India's Sanyam won the silver medal in the women's 10-meter air pistol event at the ISSF World Cup in Hangzhou, China, opening the country's medal account at the tournament. The 22-year-old shooter scored 243.4 in the final to secure a podium finish against a strong international field. Suruchi Inder Singh also reached the 8-shooter final and finished 7th with a score of 137.6. India's Srihari Nataraj advanced to the men's 50-meter backstroke semi-finals on the second day of the Commonwealth Games in Glasgow. Nataraj clocked 25.52 seconds in the heats to qualify 14th among the 16 semi-finalists. The semi-finals will be held tonight. Earlier, Ravi Veera Venkat Budiana and Ali Imam qualified for the final of the men's S13 100-meter freestyle para-swimming event. President Draupadi Murmu, Vice President C.P. Radhakrishnan and Prime Minister Narendra Modi have extended best wishes to the Indian contingent participating in the Commonwealth Games 2026 in Glasgow, Scotland. In social media posts, the leaders expressed confidence that Indian athletes will showcase skill, determination and sportsmanship, inspiring the nation and bringing glory to the country. India's Anahat Singh advanced to the semi-finals of the World Junior Squash Championships with a 11-7, 11-5, 6-11, 11-9 win over Egypt's Habiba Rizk in the quarterfinals. The victory makes Anahat the first Indian to reach back-to-back World Junior semi-finals. She will next face Egypt's Barbisa Mehe as she bids to become India's first junior world champion. Five-time world champion Vishwanathan Anand has taken charge as interim president of the International Chess Federation after President Arkady Dvorkovich was placed on the EU's latest sanctions list. FIDE said Anand will serve as interim president for as long as Dvorkovich remains subject to sanctions under Swiss and EU laws and regulations. And now before we close, here are the highlights once again. India objects to UN's silence on strike in Pakistan-occupied Jammu and Kashmir, rejects Pakistan's Kashmir remarks at Security Council. Pakistan's Rights Commission says media freedom in the country is under threat. Bangladesh President Mohammad Shahabuddin resigns on health grounds. US imposes fresh tariffs on imports from China, EU, UK and 57 other trading partners. Spain declares national emergency following wildfires across Madrid region. And in ISSF Shooting World Cup, Sanyam wins silver medal in women's 10-meter air pistol event in China. That concludes tonight's World News. For more updates, stay tuned to Akashvani. Good night.

evenings and welcome to the show. You are tuned to the Best of Music Show on 1.1 FM with me throughout here. Day 205 of the year. And what have we got for you? Well, we have, as usual, good music. And to reach out to me, all you need to do is go online, tinyurl.com/mtime101. That's tinyurl.com/mtime101. And looks like I have a squeaky little chair and I need to change that around. But nevertheless, to begin this evening, it's going to be a lovely number from Sade. We're going back in time to this lovely British band, which made some great music in the 1980s. And this is one of their beautiful band albums called Diamond Life, which came out in the 1984. And in this, one of the best numbers was Your Love is King. You know, that was a fabulous number. But I'm not going to play that because I played that so many times. I'm going to play the other number, Smooth Operator, which also has been played many times. But nevertheless, I thought I will go ahead and play Smooth Operator. And the reason being, that was their first number which broke into the number one charts, in the top five charts of the Billboard. So for Sade, Smooth Operator was like, you know, one of those big time ice-breaking numbers. It spent 13 weeks in the top 40 across the world. So here we go with Sade, Smooth Operator, and you are tuned to the Western Music Show on 1.1 FM. Sade, Smooth Operator.

with One Night in Bangkok. Well, the track was all about an interesting event, which they kind of presumed happened in Bangkok, a chess event which happened in Bangkok between the top chess players, but, you know, and part of the Cold War era. Nevertheless, the track went on to be a big hit. In fact, there were many cover versions of this particular track. This track was from the album Chess, of course, by Murray Head. Coming up next is going to be a request from Shama Charles. Shama, thanks for joining the show. I'm playing it pretty late in the evening, and I really appreciate your patience to stay online and listen to this number. This is a number of Tom Jones from his album called Delilah. The track was out in the year 1968. It went on to be a super cool number, a super duper hit for Tom Jones. This Welsh singer made some great music, of course. And I'm going to play the title number of this album. That's Delilah. Delilah also won the Ivor Novello Award. And the song tells about a story of a man passing his girlfriend's home dark after dark, and, you know, home after dark, and who recognizing the shadows at her window and of having an affair with another man. And then, you know, he actually confronts her, and then a lot of events happen in their life, and that's that. Of course, she also apparently, you know, is stabbed in the whole process, and then, yeah, a lot of things happen, and that's that. But the story doesn't end there, but it just goes on. Nevertheless, the beautiful number. Tom Jones, Delilah, and Shama Charles. I hope you enjoy this number. Here we go. Tom Jones, Delilah on 1.1 FM. Shama, enjoy it.

From the album Short and Sweet, that was Sabrina Carpenter with Espresso. The track was out in 2024, of course. It was one of the big hits of hers on the Billboard charts. Did extremely well for her across many parts of the world. And yes, the track went out for Ash. Ash, thanks for tuning the show and making the request. And thanks for your message on Sade also. Well, you kind of like Sade. It's the smooth operator. Yeah, I know. It is a beautiful number. And thanks for making a request on this number, which is one of my favorites too. So thank you so much, Ash, for tuning in and asking for the number. Hope you're enjoying the evening. Coming up next is going to be a track from Billie Eilish. Billie Eilish with her album, well, going back in time to 2019 with her album called When We All Fall Asleep, Where Do We Go? Well, this is a beautiful number, an electropop dance number, which was kind of made with the help of her brother, who actually helped her to write the lyrics and all that. That's Eilish's brother called Finneas O'Connell, who contributed a lot for the songwriting. And the song did extremely well for her. It's that kind of song that, you know, builds a power as it unfolds, and a kind of an anthem which is imbued with a lot of fearlessness and this bad guy who's a low-key banger, like that. Anyway, that's that. So coming up is going to be this beautiful number of Billie Eilish, Bad Guy, and hey, you're tuned to day 205 of the Western Music Shop on 1001 FM. Billie Eilish, Bad Guy.

from the 1988 album Bad. That was Michael Jackson with Another Part of Me. Well, the track was one of those last few numbers from the album Bad, and did extremely well for him, of course. The track had a lot of interesting lyrics which spoke about global unity, love, outreach, etc., etc. In fact, this particular track was also part of the movie Moonwalker. It was part of the trailer in Moonwalker, which came out in 1988. And of course, that's that for Michael Jackson. And coming up is going to be the last number for this evening, and that goes for Shama. Shama, I really appreciate your patience, and thought I'll play this number which you wanted of Carpenters, a cover version of Please Mr. Postman. Of course, Please Mr. Postman was actually by the Marvelettes, which came out way back in 1961. And then there was a Beatles version, and another cover version by the Carpenters. And yeah, there were many versions across the years. So I'm going to play the Carpenters version, which came out in 1974. And this is from the album called Horizon, which went out to be a cool hit for them way back in 1974-75. And yeah, so here we go. This is a beautiful number, as you wanted. And I leave you with this number. Folks, have a great evening. Have a great weekend. Tara, this is Dhruva signing off on the Western Music Shop. Have a great weekend. Guten Nacht with Carpenters. Please, Mr. Postman. Yes, we-

0: திஸ் இஸ் ஆகாஷ்வாணி, தி நியூஸ் ரெட் பை சாய்ரா முஜ்தபா. The Union Cabinet today approved a draft bill to set up fast-track courts and to ensure stricter punishment in cases of paper leaks and exam malpractices. The Cabinet meeting chaired by Prime Minister Narendra Modi at the Parliament House complex approved the draft bill. Sources told Akashvani News that the proposed legislation is expected to be introduced in the Parliament next week. In a video message yesterday, Prime Minister Modi had announced about bringing a bill with provisions of strong action in cases of paper leaks. Meanwhile, in a major bid to bring out serious examination reforms, the National Testing Agency has terminated 47 officials from service. According to sources, legal and criminal action will also be taken against some of these officials. This is part of a complete overhaul of NTA that has been in controversy over paper leaks. The National Testing Agency NTA has issued advertisements for a set of senior professional appointments at the level of general manager. It has also opened the engagement of 16 young professionals through the Pratibha Setu portal of the UPSC. NTA in a statement said that these measures represent the first concrete step in the institutional rebuild of the agency that is being implemented in line with the recommendations of the High-Level Committee of Experts chaired by Professor K. Radhakrishnan. Union Ministers J.P. Nadda and Dr. Jitendra Singh today met the CJP delegation in New Delhi. Talking to media after the meeting, Mr. Nadda said they gave a patient hearing to the demands of the CJP regarding reforms in the examination system. Mr. Nadda said that the CJP had put forth three main demands and also suggested some reforms to curb examination paper leak. Mr. Nadda added that the government will hold another round of discussion with the delegation tomorrow.
1: The meeting lasted for nearly 2 hours. I, along with Union Minister Jitendra Singh, participated in the discussion. The discussions were held in a cordial atmosphere and various issues were discussed from every perspective. Their proposal was also discussed.
0: Spokesperson of CJP Ashutosh Ranga, who was part of the CJP delegation, claimed that the government has in principle agreed to two of their demands. The Cabinet Committee on Economic Affairs has approved the third and fourth rail line of Bellary-Guntakal section in Karnataka and Andhra Pradesh with a total cost of 1,264 crore rupees. It will increase the existing network of Indian Railways by about 46 kilometers. Briefing media in New Delhi, Information and Broadcasting Minister Ashwini Vaishnav said it will improve connectivity between Andhra Pradesh and Karnataka. He also informed about Cabinet's approval for Bharat Audyogik Vikas Yojana Rasayan or Bhavya Rasayan scheme for establishing three dedicated chemical parks in the country. Both the Houses of Parliament were adjourned till Monday following ruckus for the fifth consecutive day today over the issues of NEET paper leak and student protests. Despite repeated assurance from the government side that it is ready to discuss issues related to NEET paper leak case, the opposition continued its protest demanding the resignation of Union Education Minister Dharmendra Pradhan. Parliamentary Affairs Minister Kiran Rijiju said that the government is ready to discuss the NEET paper leak issue from day one. He said due to certain conditions imposed by the Congress, the discussion could not take place. President Draupadi Murmu met Romanian Prime Minister Ilie Bolohan in Bucharest today and held fruitful discussions on advancing the India-Romania partnership. The two leaders reviewed bilateral ties and discussed ways to strengthen cooperation in trade, investment, clean energy, connectivity and emerging technologies. Delhi police has refuted fake news circulating on social media claiming that Delhi police has imposed a ban on food delivery app services across New Delhi area. In a social media post, Delhi police said that this claim is completely false, baseless and misleading. It said that the Delhi police has not imposed any ban on the delivery services in New Delhi area. And in shooting, India Sanyam won the silver in the women's 10-meter air pistol event at the ISSF World Cup in Hangzhou, China, opening the country's medal account at the tournament. 22-year-old shooter scored 243.4 in the final to secure a podium finish against a strong international field. And that is the end of this news bulletin.

0: FMCG and the second sector that is
1: Auto.
0: the auto, there are specific sectoral factors at play. Auto is heavily influenced by what is happening on the use of the ethanol-based fuel. So there is a bit of uncertainty. Sales may have been impacted. So the auto industry stocks are reflecting that uncertainty and nervousness. The FMCG sector has become weak because there is a certain softness seen in the rural demand. The rural economy may not do as well as earlier it was thought to be because of the El Niño effect and the rains being so erratic. So it's likely that the rural economy, its income surplus, so the earnings will be depressed, which will impact the FMCG sector, which are heavily influenced by the rural economies demand. So both these sectors that you mentioned are reflective of sectoral developments. On the question

0: earnings will be depressed, which will impact the FMCG sector, which are heavily influenced by the rural economies demand. So both these sectors that you mentioned are reflective of sectoral developments. On the question, a far more fundamental question that you raised about how will the stock market will respond to the coming week of developments, I would say that a big factor would be that if there is any breakthrough that one can see in the kind of discussions or talks or any deterioration in the relationship between US and Iran, that will be a very, very important factor. Another factor would be that what are the signals that we get from the Fed on what kind of policy that it will adopt. Will it become more restrictive? Now, if it gets more restrictive, then surely the Indian markets will also be impacted. So one, the West Asian market, the situation. Two, the stance, more clarity on the stance of the US Fed. And three, a counterpoint is that so far Indian companies have done very well in terms of results. Now, if you look at the 260-odd common sample of companies which have declared their results, their sales have grown by over 20%, and even their profit, which is adjusted against extraordinary income the previous year, it is also over 22%. So both profit-wise as well as sales-wise, they have done well so far. Of course, the laggard companies, the results will come a little later. Those who are doing better, they come out with the results first. But even then, I would say this could be a positive counterbalancing factor to the developments on the stock market for the coming week.
1: We saw that in the fourth quarter. We're seeing that in the first quarter regarding the earnings results. Quite interesting that you brought about those metrics for the benefit of our listeners on Akash Vani. Even the margin has actually gone up if we not just take into account net profit and revenue and sales performance. Banking results have also been declared. Non-performing assets are also coming down marginally. But the news that I want to bring to your mind is information technology. They have seen a fall in valuation before they saw a rise in valuation today. To what extent do you see the US dollar index, which is at 101.43, actually influencing short covering in this sector, the IT sector?
0: Well, to a great extent, the IT sector is influenced by what is happening in the technology space, which is the AI, the artificial intelligence space. Most of India's tech companies are battling that demon, if I may use that expression. Yes, the dollar index does play a role, but I think the bigger factor is how AI will impact its margins. One associated point that you raised about the banks and the financial sector, they have done well, but they are not doing well in the stock market. It's a very, very interesting phenomenon that we are witnessing, and that is the reason. The reason is probably that going forward, and the stock market is not a lagging indicator, is a forward-looking indicator. Going forward, the banking sector might see its margins under squeeze. So today's stock market, if you look at the banking sector stocks, they have haven't done well at all compared to the results that they came out with last week. And the reason is that their margins are likely to come under squeeze, and which is why the stock market is not giving them a thumbs up, rather they're giving them a thumbs down.
2: AKB, अगर स्मॉल कैप या मिड कैप की हम बात करते हैं तो आजकल मुनाफा वसूली कुछ ज़्यादा ही दिखाई देने लगी है, तो इसके पीछे क्या है? ये रीज़न है कि लोग अब जोखिम लेने की बजाय सेफ ट्रेडिंग करना ज़्यादा प्रेफर कर रहे हैं, जिसमें लार्ज कैप में पैसा ज़्यादा इन्वेस्ट कर रहे हैं, या कुछ और कारण?
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0: On Thursday, Prime Minister Modi had announced about bringing a bill with provisions of strong action in cases of paper leaks. Meanwhile, in a major bid to bring out serious examination reforms, the National Testing Agency has terminated 47 officials from service. According to sources, legal and criminal action will also be taken against some of these officials. This is part of a complete overhaul of NTA that has been in controversy over paper leaks. The National Testing Agency or NTA has issued advertisements for a set of senior professional appointments at the level of general manager. It has also opened the engagement of 16 young professionals through the Pratibha Setu portal of the Union Public Service Commission. NTA in a statement said that these measures represent the first concrete step in the institutional rebuild of the agency that is being implemented in line with the recommendations of the High Level Committee of Experts chaired by Professor K. Radhakrishnan. Prime Minister Narendra Modi has thanked the country's youth for the response and suggestions following his video. In a social media post, Mr. Modi expressed gratitude to the youth for their overwhelming support. The video has now crossed more than 303 million views. It is the most viewed reel within its first 24 hours. Union Ministers J.P. Nadda and Dr. Jitendra Singh met the CJP delegation in New Delhi. Talking to media after the meeting, Mr. Nadda said they gave a patient hearing to the demands of the CJP regarding reforms in the examination system. Mr. Nadda said that the CJP had put forth three main demands and also suggested some reforms to curb examination paper leak. Mr. Nadda added that the government will hold another round of discussion with the delegation today. Delhi Police has constituted a special task force or STF to investigate offences relating to paper leaks and other examination-related offences under the Public Examinations Prevention of Unfair Means Act 2024. Delhi Police, in a statement, said that the task force will be responsible for conducting prompt, professional and comprehensive investigations into offences pertaining to public exams conducted by different authorities. The Cabinet Committee on Economic Affairs has approved the third and fourth rail line of Bellary-Guntakal section in Karnataka and Andhra Pradesh with a total cost of 1,264 crore rupees. Briefing media in New Delhi, Information and Broadcasting Minister Ashwini Vaishnav said it will improve connectivity between Andhra Pradesh and Karnataka. He also informed about Cabinet's approval for Bharat Audyogik Vikas Yojana Rasayan or Bhavya Rasayan scheme for establishing three dedicated chemical parks in the country. Both the Houses of Parliament were adjourned till Monday following ruckus for the fifth consecutive day over issues of NEET paper leak and students' protest. Despite repeated assurance from the government side that it is ready to discuss issues related to NEET paper leak case, the opposition continued its protest demanding the resignation of Union Education Minister. Parliamentary Affairs Minister Kiran Rijiju said the government is ready to discuss the NEET paper leak issue from day one. He said due to certain conditions imposed by the Congress, the discussion could not take place. President Draupadi Murmu was conferred the honorary title of Doctor Honoris Causa by the Bucharest University of Economic Studies in Romania today in recognition of her distinguished public service, commitment to education and social inclusion, and contribution to strengthening India-Romania relations. Accepting the honour, the President dedicated the award to the 1.4 billion people of India and said it reflected the enduring friendship between the people of the two countries. In shooting, India's Sanyam won the silver medal in the women's 10-meter air pistol event at the ISSF World Cup in Hangzhou, China, opening the country's medal account at the tournament. 22-year-old shooter scored 243.4 in the final to secure a podium finish against a strong international field. And that is the end of this news bulletin.
1: Akashwani, Chennai Vanali Nilayam, Neram, Nalliravu, 12:10. நேர்கள் இனி கேட்டு ரசிக்கவிருப்பது 100.1 MHz எஃப்எம் கோல்டு அலைவரிசை வழங்கவிருக்கும் இரவின் மடியில் நிகழ்ச்சியில் முதலில் ஜென்டில்மென் படத்திலிருந்து பாடல்கள் கேட்கலாம். ஒலிக்கவிருக்கும் குரல்கள் சுரேஷ் பீட்டர்ஸ், பிரகாஷ்.

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The Union Cabinet approved a draft bill to set up fast-track courts and to ensure stricter punishment in cases of paper leaks and exam malpractices. The Cabinet meeting chaired by Prime Minister Narendra Modi at the Parliament House complex approved the draft bill. Sources told Akashwani News that the proposed legislation is expected to be introduced in the Parliament next week. In a video message on Thursday, Prime Minister Modi had announced about bringing a bill with provisions of strong action in cases of paper leaks. Meanwhile, in a major bid to bring out serious examination reforms, the National Testing Agency has terminated 47 officials from service. According to sources, legal and criminal actions will also be taken against some of these officials. The NTA also issued advertisements for a set of senior professional appointments at the level of general manager and engagement of 16 young professionals through the Pratibha Setu portal of the Union Public Service Commission. NTA in a statement said that these measures represent the first concrete step in the institutional rebuild of the agency that is being implemented in line with the recommendations of the high-level committee of experts chaired by Professor K. Radhakrishnan. Prime Minister Narendra Modi has thanked country's youth for the response and suggestions following his video. In a social media post, Mr. Modi expressed gratitude to the youth for the overwhelming support. The video has now crossed more than 303 million views. It is the most viewed reel within its first

0: past 24 hours. Union Ministers J.P. Nadda and Dr. Jitendra Singh met the CJP delegation in New Delhi. Talking to media after the meeting, Mr. Nadda said they gave a patient hearing to the demands of the CJP regarding reforms in the examination system. Mr. Nadda said that the CJP had put forth three main demands and also suggested some reforms to curb examination paper leak. Mr. Nadda added that the government will hold another round of discussion with the delegation today. Both the Houses of Parliament were adjourned till Monday following ruckus for the fifth consecutive day over the issues of NEET paper leak and student protest. Despite repeated assurance from the government side that it is ready to discuss issues related to NEET paper leak case, the opposition continued its protest demanding the resignation of Union Education Minister. The Cabinet Committee on Economic Affairs has approved the third and fourth rail line of Ballari-Guntukal section in Karnataka and Andhra Pradesh with a total cost of 1,264 crore rupees. Briefing media in New Delhi, Information and Broadcasting Minister Ashwini Vaishnaw said it will improve connectivity between Andhra Pradesh and Karnataka. He also informed about Cabinet's approval for Bharat Audyogik Vikas Yojana Rasayan or Bhavya Rasayan scheme for establishing three dedicated chemical parks in the country. President Draupadi Murmu was conferred the honorary title of Doctor Honoris Causa by the Bucharest University of Economic Studies in Romania in recognition of her distinguished public service, commitment to education and social inclusion, and contribution to strengthening India-Romania relations. Accepting the honor, the president dedicated the award to the 1.4 billion people of India and said it reflected the enduring friendship between the people of the two countries. Delhi Police has constituted a special task force STF to investigate offences relating to paper leaks and other examination related offences under the Public Examinations Prevention of Unfair Means Act 2024. Delhi Police in a statement said that the task force will be responsible for conducting prompt, professional and comprehensive investigations into offences pertaining to public examinations conducted by different authorities. India's 28-year-old Lovlina Borgohain advanced directly to the women's 75-kilogram boxing semi-finals after receiving a bye, assuring India of its first medal of the Commonwealth Games at Glasgow. And in shooting, India's Sanyam won the silver medal in the women's 10-meter air pistol event at the ISSF World Cup in Guangzhou, China, opening the country's medal account at the tournament. And that is the end of this news bulletin.
1: ஆகாஷ்வாணி சென்னை வானொலி நிலையம். நேரம் நள்ளிரவுக்கு பின் 1:10. 100.1 மெகாஸ் எஃப்எம் கோல்டு அலைவரிசையில் நேர்களில் கேட்டு ரசிக்கலாம் நினைவில் நின்றவை நிகழ்ச்சியில் முதலில் தில்லான மோகனம்மாள் பட பாடல்கள் கேட்கலாம். ஒலிக்கவிருக்கும் குரல் பி. சுஷீலா. மறை

0: This for the fifth consecutive day over the issues of NEET paper leak and student protest. Despite repeated assurance from the government side that it is ready to discuss issues related to NEET paper leak case, the opposition continued its protest demanding the resignation of the Union Education Minister. The Cabinet Committee on Economic Affairs has approved the third and fourth rail line of Ballari-Guntakal section in Karnataka and Andhra Pradesh with a total cost of 1,264 crore rupees. Briefing media in New Delhi, Information and Broadcasting Minister Ashwini Vaishnaw said it will improve connectivity between Andhra Pradesh and Karnataka.
1: Approval hua hai Guntakal se Ballari third and fourth line.
2: Approval has been granted for the construction of the third and fourth railway lines between Guntakal and Ballari. Further ahead, the detailed project report for the third and fourth railway lines between Hospet and Hubli is already under preparation. This will create a complete economic corridor in North Karnataka, connecting both Karnataka and Andhra Pradesh. The project is scheduled to be completed within 3 years.
1: Aur 3 saal ka ye project ka duration hai.
0: He also informed about Cabinet's approval for Bharat Audyogik Vikas Yojana Rasayan or Bhavya Rasayan scheme for establishing 3 dedicated chemical parks in the country. President Draupadi Murmu was conferred the honorary title of Doctor Honoris Causa by the Bucharest University of Economic Studies in Romania in recognition of her distinguished public service, commitment to education and social inclusion, and contribution to strengthening India-Romania relations. Delhi Police has constituted a special task force STF to investigate offences relating to paper leaks and other examination-related offences under the Public Examinations Prevention of Unfair Means Act 2024. Delhi Police in a statement said that the task force will be responsible for conducting prompt, professional and comprehensive investigations into offences pertaining to public examinations conducted by different authorities. And that is the end of this news bulletin.
3: Akashwani.

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1: This is Akashvani, the news read by Harpreet Kaur. The Union Cabinet approved a draft bill to set up fast-track courts and to ensure stricter punishment in cases of paper leaks and exam malpractices. The Cabinet meeting chaired by Prime Minister Narendra Modi at the Parliament House complex approved the draft bill. Sources told Akashvani News that the proposed legislation is expected to be introduced in the Parliament next week. In a video message on Thursday, Prime Minister Modi had announced about bringing a bill with provisions of strong action in cases of paper leaks. Meanwhile, in a major bid to bring out serious examination reforms, the National Testing Agency has terminated 47 officials from service. According to sources, legal and criminal actions will also be taken against some of these officials. The NTA also issued advertisements for a set of senior professional appointments at the level of general manager and engagement of 16 young professionals through the Pratibha Setu portal of the Union Public Service Commission. NTA in a statement said that these measures represent the first concrete step in the institutional rebuild of the legacy that is being implemented in line with the recommendation of the high-level committee of experts chaired by Professor K. Radhakrishnan. Prime Minister Narendra Modi has thanked country's youth for a response and suggestions following his video. In a social media post, Mr. Modi expressed gratitude to the youth for their overwhelming support. The video has crossed more than 303 million views. It is the most viewed reel within its first 24 hours. Union Ministers J.P. Nadda and Dr. Jitendra Singh met the CJP delegation in New Delhi. Talking to media after the meeting, Mr. Nadda said they gave a patient hearing to the demands of the CJP regarding reforms in the examination system. Mr. Nadda said that the CJP had put forth three main demands and also suggested some reforms to curb examination paper leak. Mr. Nadda added that the government will hold another round of discussions with the delegation today. Both the Houses of Parliament were adjourned till Monday following the ruckus for the fifth consecutive day over the issues of NEET paper leak and student protest. Despite repeated assurance from the government side that it is ready to discuss issues related to NEET paper leak case, the opposition continued its protest demanding the resignation of Union Education Minister. The Cabinet Committee on Economic Affairs has approved the third and fourth rail line of Bellary-Guntakal section in Karnataka and Andhra Pradesh with a total cost of 1,264 crore rupees. Briefing media in New Delhi, Information and Broadcasting Minister Ashwini Vaishnaw said it will improve connectivity between Andhra Pradesh and Karnataka.
2: Approval हुआ है गुंतकल से बिल्लारी थर्ड एंड फोर्थ लाइन.
3: Approval has been granted for the construction of the third and fourth railway lines between Guntakal and Bellary. Further ahead, the detailed project report for the third and fourth

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1: 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The Cabinet meeting chaired by Prime Minister Narendra Modi at the Parliament House complex approved the draft bill. Sources told Akashwani News that the proposed legislation is expected to be introduced in the Parliament next week. Meanwhile, in a major bid to bring out serious examination reforms, the National Testing Agency has terminated 47 officials from service. According to sources, legal and criminal actions will also be taken against some of these officials. The NTA also issued advertisements for a set of senior professional appointments at the level of general manager and engagement of 16 young professionals through the Pratibha Setu portal of the Union Public Service Commission. NTA in a statement said that these measures is being implemented in line with the recommendations of the high-level committee of experts chaired by Professor K. Radhakrishnan. Union Ministers J.P. Nadda and Dr. Jitendra Singh met the CJP delegation in New Delhi. Talking to media after the meeting, Mr. Nadda said they gave a patient hearing to the demands of the CJP regarding reforms in the examination system. Mr. Nadda said that the CJP had put forth three main demands and also suggested some reforms to curb examination paper leak. Mr. Nadda added that the government will hold another round of discussion with the delegation today. Both the Houses of Parliament were adjourned till Monday following ruckus for the fifth consecutive day over the issues of NEET paper leak and student protest. Despite repeated assurance from the government side that it is ready to discuss issues related to NEET paper leak case, the opposition continued its protest, demanding the resignation of Union Education Minister. The Cabinet Committee on Economic Affairs has approved the third and fourth rail line of Ballari-Guntakal section in Karnataka and Andhra Pradesh with a total cost of 1,264 crore rupees. Briefing media in New Delhi, Information and Broadcasting Minister Ashwini Vaishnaw said it will improve connectivity between Andhra Pradesh and Karnataka.
2: Approval hua hai Guntakal se Bellary third and fourth line.
3: Approval has been granted for the construction of the third and fourth railway lines between Guntakal and Bellary. Further ahead, the detailed project report for the third and fourth railway lines between Hospet and Hubli is already under preparation. This will create a complete economic corridor in North Karnataka, connecting both Karnataka and Andhra Pradesh. The project is scheduled to be completed within 3 years.
2: Aur 3 saal ka ye project ka duration hai.
1: He also informed about Cabinet's approval for Bharat Udyogik Vikas Yojana Rasayan or Bhavya Rasayan scheme for establishing 3 dedicated chemical parks in the country. President Draupadi Murmu was conferred the honorary title of Doctor Honoris Causa by the Bucharest University of Economic Studies in Romania in recognition of her distinguished public service, commitment to education and social inclusion, and contribution to strengthening India-Romania relations. Accepting the honor, the president dedicated the award to the 1.4 billion people of India and said it reflected the enduring friendship between the people of the two countries.

0: ये कर्नाटक, पश्चिम बंगाल के गंगई क्षेत्र, हरियाणा, चंडीगढ़, दिल्ली, हिमाचल प्रदेश और उत्तराखंड के कुछ हिस्सों में भी मध्यम से तेज वर्षा की संभावना है। इसके साथ ही ये समाचार बुलेटिन समाप्त हुआ।
1: 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The Cabinet meeting chaired by Prime Minister Narendra Modi at the Parliament House complex approved the draft bill. Sources told Akashvani News that the proposed legislation is expected to be introduced in the Parliament next week. Meanwhile, in a major bid to bring out serious examination reforms, the National Testing Agency has terminated 47 officials from service. According to sources, legal and criminal actions will also be taken against some of these officials. The NTA also issued advertisements for a set of senior professional appointments at the level of general manager and engagement of 16 young professionals through the Pratibha Setu portal of the Union Public Service Commission. NTA in a statement said that these measures are being implemented in line with the recommendations of the high-level committee of experts chaired by Professor K. Radhakrishnan. Union Ministers J.P. Nadda and Dr. Jitendra Singh met the CJP delegation in New Delhi. Talking to media after the meeting, Mr. Nadda said they gave a patient hearing to the demands of the CJP regarding reforms in the examination system. Mr. Nadda said that the CJP had put forth three main demands and also suggested some reforms to curb examination paper leak. Mr. Nadda added that the government will hold another round of discussion with the delegation today. Both the Houses of Parliament were adjourned till Monday following ruckus for the fifth consecutive day over the issues of NEET paper leak and student protest. Despite repeated assurance from the government side that it is ready to discuss issues related to NEET paper leak case, the opposition continued its protest demanding the resignation of Union Education Minister. The Cabinet Committee on Economic Affairs has approved the third and fourth rail line of Ballari-Guntakal section in Karnataka and Andhra Pradesh with a total cost of 1,264 crore rupees. Briefing media in New Delhi, Information and Broadcasting Minister Ashwini Vaishnaw said it will improve connectivity between Andhra Pradesh and Karnataka.
2: Approval hua hai Guntakal se Ballari third and fourth line.
3: Approval has been granted for the construction of the third and fourth railway lines between Guntakal and Ballari. Further ahead, the detailed project report for the third and fourth railway lines between Hospet and Hubli is already under preparation. This will create a complete economic corridor in North Karnataka, connecting both Karnataka and Andhra Pradesh. The project is scheduled to be completed within 3 years.
2: Aur 3 saal ka ye project ka duration hai.
1: He also informed about Cabinet's approval for Bharat Audyogik Vikas Yojana Rasayan or Bhavya Rasayan scheme for establishing 3 dedicated chemical parks in the country. President Draupadi Murmu was conferred the honorary title of Doctor Honoris Causa by the Bucharest University of Economic Studies in Romania in recognition of her distinguished public service, commitment to education and social inclusion, and contribution to strengthening India-Romania relations. Accepting the honor, the president dedicated the award to the 1.4 billion people of India and said it reflected the enduring friendship between the people of two countries. All 28 Indian crew members aboard the Mozambique-flagged LPG tanker Disha are safe following an attack on the vessel in Iranian territorial waters, the Embassy of India in Tehran confirmed. In an official statement, the embassy acknowledged the incident involving the LPG tanker Disha and stated it has been maintaining active contact with local officials to ensure the crew's well-being. And India's Chandu Kumar secured the country's first medal at the Commonwealth Games 2026, claiming bronze in the men's heavyweight final with 130.9 points and a best lift of 190 kg. Relevan Idris of Nigeria won the gold medal, while Matthew Harding

0: of England took silver. Defending champions to the Hero of India finished 6th with a total of 114.1 points. And that is the end of this news bulletin.
1: ஆகாஷ்வாணி